0: and left.
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0: 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That's 1300 303 143. Authorised by the Australian Government, Canberra.
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0: Mopping the Dropouts, Brisbane Blacks. It's Triple A Murray Country. Great to be joining you for this afternoon. I'm not sure where news went. I think they went walkabout.
1: Maybe. Yeah. Well, we're here. That's the main thing.
0: Oh, man.
2: On a beautiful pie day.
0: Yeah, pie day. What pie is it today, brother?
1: Savoury mince.
0: Savoury mince.
1: It's my favourite at the Inverell High School canteen. I only got to every now and again. I used to take my lunch most of the time. But in winter, you get the savoury mince. It was actually a savoury mince roll and a savoury mince pie. But actually mince in the pie, so I don't think there's any meat in it.
0: Oh, true.
1: This is back in the 70s, mate. When you had a meat pie, there was no actual meat in the pie. similar to the, you know, the Chico roll and all that other stuff. But anyway, savoury mince.
0: Savoury mince pie it is today for pie day. Lost lingo. Also Friday week and boring is coming up. What are you doing today,
1: bro? I'll be talking sizzles, deadly mistakes. I'll have a Trump update for you and lawsy and order.
0: Okay, sounds good. Before we go any further into the show, we acknowledge the traditional custodians of the lands of which we're broadcasting from and to. Pay our respects to elders past and present and also acknowledge the continuing sovereignty of all First Nations peoples and mobs right across the lands. We have Kenny Rogers, Cooey on the way, Stiff Gins, Jimmy Little and Kelsey Hart coming up next with Fireworks. Welcome to The Drive Show here on Triple A.

0: Gundle. Stiff Gins, Jimmy Little before that, and Kelsey Hart. It's Triple A Murray Country.
1: Well, it's ironic that I saw Split Ends this week, which is a New Zealand band that we claim as Australian.
0: That's true.
1: Yes.
0: Crowded House is also one of Australia's best bands.
1: That's correct, yes.
0: Men at Work is also one of Australia's best bands.
1: Yep. We also claim Keith Urban. Russell Crowe. That's correct, yes. Along with
0: and Nicole Kidman.
1: She was born in Hawaii, though.
0: I know, that's what, but we still claim her.
1: Oh, yeah. Yeah, I'm talking things specifically New Zealand.
0: Oh, sorry. Yeah. Mm.
1: You apologise?
0: No, I just thought we were talking about claiming stuff. That's all. Well, simple misunderstanding. I'll fall next to my sword, not on it.
1: Is this the hill you're going to die on? No. I'm also talking claiming things because along with the Lamington, the Pavlova and the Flat White, New Zealand has laid claim to another of one of our, I think one of our iconic food items, the sausage sizzle.
0: Oh, you're kidding.
1: Yeah, yeah.
0: Don't take this from me.
1: Well, the sausage sizzle, and it's associated, of course, thin sausage wrapped in a slice of white bread with cooked onions on top. Now, there's an iconic Australian food.
0: Snag.
1: Snag. You see them everywhere. You see them at school fetes. You see them at open-air markets. You see them at Bunnings on the weekend. You also see them at every single election. You have the democracy sausage, they call them, which is really a symbol of the Australian fair go that we talk about so often here in this country. But now...
0: which has become a bit convoluted over time.
1: Yeah,
0: it's
1: become a bit convoluted. Yeah. It's all... no such thing as a fair go now. But... now New Zealand have claimed that they had not only held the world's first sausage sizzle, but also invented the sausage in the bread. The earliest documented use of the term sausage sizzle in Australia was in 1946, when members of the Forbes Junior Country Women's Association organised a full moon sausage sizzle, assuming that was the time of day they did it, not, you know.
0: Yeah.
1: You know, have any other... way, you know, reference to a full moon. This was to raise funds for the war effort after the war finished the year earlier. Mm. But there's now a claim that the New Zealand's first use of the phrase was in 1942.
0: With the bread?
1: 4 years before, yeah.
0: 4 years before with the bread?
1: Yes.
0: Oh, my gosh.
1: They cite a document that proves that Beryl Menzies threw a popular girl sausage sizzle in an attempt to become Hamilton's most popular girl. So that they used that expression in 1942, which is a full year, 4 years before the 1946 Australian use. People have come with some evidence to say that, you know, the sausage sizzle, not in name but in spirit, was first reported in 1939 in Australia.
0: This is hectic, dude.
1: This was referred to as a sausage buffet, though. It was part of a Guy Fawkes celebration in Adelaide. But it's not counted. They're not recognising this because they use the word buffet and not sizzle. They claim a sizzle is not a buffet and vice versa.
0: But I'm getting caught up on the fact that a snag is a snag and a snag is a sausage in bread.
1: Yeah. But to have the sausage in bread, is it a combined term? A sausage sizzle, in your mind, I see the sausage in the bread with the onions.
0: Okay.
1: Not so much the cooking method.
0: Yeah, I gotcha.
1: Which is obviously a barbecue, but yeah. I see the whole thing as a package.
0: Yeah. I do too with the snag, because when you say, I get a couple of snags, you're saying sausages.
1: You're saying sausages.
0: But when I think of having a snag,
1: yeah,
0: I'm having it in
1: you
0: bread.
1: That's right. So
0: this
1: there you go.
0: It's such an interesting thing.
1: It is an interesting thing, yeah. So I don't know. I mean, they proved, you know, that it's, they've got the on paper that it's, you know, they were there first, but I don't know. I think the jury's out, and it's not game over, because I'm sure we'll find some documented evidence somewhere, back in the 20s maybe. I'll ask my mum.
0: Oh, here comes Egypt.
1: Yeah.
0: With their
1: she was
0: mummy sausage.
1: She's 99, mum. She was born in 1927, so I'm going to ask her if she ever heard the expression sausage sizzle when she was a little kid.

0: For God's sakes, turn around.
1: If you're a Brisbane Aboriginal or Torres Strait Islander photographer, this is your moment. 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

0: Shadows, Cooey, Triple A Murray Country, Kenny Rogers before that and the Black Crows. Driving you home this afternoon, I was watching TV with my grandma and my mum. Last night, we ordered some pizza and chilled out, watched the telly. I don't have a telly that's plugged in, right?
1: No, that's right, you don't often watch television.
0: What's bizarre is that, like, the less telly that I watch, I come back to it and, you know, mum and grandma watching telly, I cringe.
1: I've gotten
0: so far beyond the point that every ad and Home and Away.
1: Oh, yeah, they do pack them in though, don't they?
0: Yeah, they do.
1: Yeah.
0: It's crazy.
1: Yeah. And you have been away for it for a while. You just don't get tolerant of it anymore, yeah.
0: And I had this very funny thought as well. Never in my life of watching television and, you know, heavily reliant on advertising, but never in my life have I seen something since I was like 6 or 5, you know, have I seen an ad on telly and gone, I want that.
1: Okay.
0: Advertising just doesn't work on me.
1: Well, you don't think it does, but I think it's subliminal. I think you might find it's, you know, it stays in your head and then, you know, might pop up, you know.
0: I'm trying to think of what. I honestly, no, Ian, now I am seriously trying to think of what. There's necessities in life, you know, like dishwashing liquid and like, you know, and you just go buy them. I'm not thinking of an ad when I go and buy them. I'm looking for probably what's the cheapest one. It's an essential.
1: You may not manifest the ad itself, but you might have been influenced so that you think it's your own idea, perhaps.
0: As kids, we were all influenced by the 5 gum ads and we did the 5 gum ads. You remember that?
1: 5 gum ads.
0: You remember 5 gum? Wrigley's.
1: Oh, yes. I beg your pardon?
0: Yeah.
1: Chewing gum.
0: Yeah, the chewing gum. Yeah.
1: Yeah.
0: Those commercials were crazy. You'd see that as a kid, you know?
1: Yeah. And you'd be like, relentlessly on your parents about giving this gum.
0: But anything else, like I've never gone out and just bought a, you know.
1: Have you ever seen anything? Now, see, the way advertising's changed now, it'll pop up to you on your phone.
0: On my phone. No, not really.
1: Not really?
0: Not really.
1: Okay.
0: A lot of it's too expensive.
1: What about your brakes? Did you think about that? Did some, you know, you just come across the
0: you, eBay. Sent my money, wrong address.
1: But you
0: freaked out for half an hour. Cancel.
1: Cancel.
0: That was a horrible feeling. Nah, see, that's why I'm not allowed to buy anything.
1: Yeah. Do you get ads on YouTube? If you subscribe to YouTube, do you get ads on YouTube?
0: I think if you subscribe, if you buy, if you subscribe to YouTube, you don't get ads.
1: You don't get ads, okay. So, yeah, a lot of, that's how people consume stuff, a lot of kids. So you wouldn't even come across that, would you? They get targeted ads in other ways. So.
0: That's it.
1: Yeah.
0: It's freaky. But anyway, they were watching this show, Mum and Grandma, last night, and it was Moments That Moved Australia.
1: Was that the cricket one?
0: Yeah. Dude, Kerry boring.
1: Packer. Yeah. No, that's exciting. World Series cricket, Kerry Packer, 1970s, mate. He changed Australian sport.
0: He did it.
1: Boring.
0: After they turned the lights on and they played under the lights for the first time, it got worse.
1: No, that's a pivotal moment in Australian sport.
0: It would have been. But at the same time, it's one thing to actually watch the cricket these days, another to talk about it. It was like.
1: I wanted to watch that.
0: Oh, yeah. No, I don't. Boring. Then you won't get your time back.
1: Did they watch the State of Origin thing on after it?
0: Oh, I had to go by that point. Oh. Too many ads.
1: To save. They've made a documentary on the history of State of Origin, which followed that best, you know, moments of change Australia.
0: Now, you brought up phones before, right? The whole people these days take in, like, little bits of information that it's under the next video, right?
1: Yeah, that's right.
0: As a format.
1: Short attention span.
0: That was nailed by 20 to 1 back in the day.
1: Oh, yes, okay.
0: 20 to 1 were things like you would have the cricket stuff. You would have, you know, other moments in Australia that changed over time. You would have had all that.
1: Just a small little snippet of it.
0: Exactly.
1: It's the whole show.
0: 20 to 1 would have been the go. And I think it still is something that should be brought back if they're trying to, you know, recreate Harry Potter, recreate every, you know, other show.
1: Okay, all right.
0: A short form.
1: Short little snippet. Yeah, okay.
0: Snippety show would be good.
1: Okay, all right. All right. But that's, you know, I can't believe you didn't watch. I'm coming to your place next week to see the second.
0: Ask Mum and Grandma. Yeah. Go down there and hang out for a while.
1: That seems an exciting night to me. You're clearly not in the. You're not in the right company, son.
0: Oh, TV, man! I can't do it.

0: time zone am I on? What country am I in?
1: It doesn't matter. It's 5 o'clock somewhere.
0: It's always on 5 in Margaritaville, come to think of it.
1: Yeah, I heard it did.
0: You've been there, haven't you?
1: Yes, sir.
0: I've seen your boat there.
1: I've been to Margaritaville a few times.
0: All right. Well, that's good.
1: Stumble all the way back.
0: Okay. We just want to make sure you can keep it between the navigational beacons.
1: Between the buoys, I got it.
0: All right. Well, it's 5 o'clock. Let's go somewhere.
1: I'm ready. Crank it up.
0: Let's get out of here.
1: I'm gone.

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The back end looked kind of funny too, but we put it together, and when we got through, well, that's when we noticed that we only had one tail fin. About that time, my wife walked out, and I could see in her eyes that she had her doubts. But she opened the door and said, "Honey, take me for a spin." So we drove uptown just to get the tags, and I headed to ride on down Main Drag. I could hear everybody laughing for blocks around.

0: 63.
1: One piece at a time. Johnny Cash, Peter Brandy. Before that, Kimberly Backroads. It's Triple A Murray Country.
2: Our long-time listener, Danny, has sent us a text.
3: Hey, Dan.
2: Great start to the show. Very heavy on the food.
3: Oh,
2: lots
3: yeah.
2: of savoury mints. Now snags. I'm hungry.
3: Sorry, brother.
1: I think we talked about pizza in the last bit.
2: And
1: too.
2: Pizza in the last bit too.
3: What's going on with this?
2: That's right. But the problem is, this is what we're talking about. Is all winter food, all you know, food to make you warm.
1: Yeah.
2: And I see where well, they're already predicting El Nino, the bomb, saying you know chances are we're going to get an El Nino.
1: Hot dry.
2: Yeah. Mm. And they've also put out a report this morning saying winter's forecast to be unusually warm right around Australia, with above average minimum temperatures overnight and above average daytime maximums. And so you talk about your comfort food, you talk about your winter food, there's just no time to enjoy it.
1: Yes.
2: Yeah. Like, look at this weather now. We came into work today. I mean, it's nice and cool out there. I mean, it'll take everything off because mm-hmm. it's too, like it's warm. And then you might get a little bit of cool weather, but say, man, I got my slow cooker. I got my slow cooker out.
1: Yeah.
2: By the time I put in my shanks and put it on a slow cook,
1: you'll feel like a splice.
2: Well, when they're finished, it'll be bloody summer. Like, the slow cooker's taken so long, we've changed seasons because summer's going to start in August. So I don't know what we're going to do about this situation. It's worse in Britain, though. A report released overnight there said they need to do some urgent changes to their climate to survive this global heating because they reckon by 2050 they could be having widespread heat waves as high as 40 degrees in some parts of the UK. So they think everyone should start putting air conditioning in now.
1: They start planting palm trees.
2: The advice was Britain must think like a hot country.
1: That is, oh my God. Wow.
2: The whole world is going to end up just one big furnace. That's so, crazy. You know, I'm going to throw my slow cooker out at the very least.
1: All right.
2: Because I'm going to want hot food. But would you want hot food?
1: No.
2: We're going to have to survive on salads.

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0: More support given to Aboriginal organisations dealing with Australia's worst diphtheria outbreak in decades. And the father of an Aboriginal activist detained by Israel speaks out. Hey there, Harrison Peterson here from NIRS News, coming to you from the lands of the Yuggera and Turrbal peoples. Aboriginal organisations in the Northern Territory are getting thousands of diphtheria vaccines, more antibiotics and extra workers to help address the infection's biggest outbreak in decades. Federal Health Minister Mark Butler says the government's following expert advice to help keep Indigenous communities safe.
1: Aboriginal adults in those communities, a five-yearly booster rather than the traditional 10-yearly booster is critical to protecting yourself against diphtheria. So getting out and getting more vaccines into arms is really important.
0: There have been over 220 cases of diphtheria recorded across the Northern Territory, Western Australia, South Australia and Queensland. The federal government is spending over $7 million to address the outbreak. Cool heads are needed to secure the release of 11 Australians who are being detained by Israel, according to one of their fathers. The activists were on the ships in the Global Summoned Flotilla. They were intercepted by the Israeli Navy in international waters near Cyprus on Monday. A video showing the activists face down with their hands zip-tied behind their backs has been condemned by the federal government. Samuel Watson, the father of activist Sam Rarepa Watson, says he doesn't want anyone to get hurt.
2: I hope that at the end of the day, diplomacy, cool heads can resolve this without anyone. Cool heads can resolve this without.

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1: Program sponsor.
2: An Australian team of climate researchers has been rocked by job cuts at the National Science Agency. The CSIRO has fired 92 workers from its environment research team, despite receiving a funding boost in last week's federal budget. The cuts include staff in the agency's climate modelling team, which predicts the effects of climate change and forecasts incoming damaging weather events. An independent water expert says the site earmarked for the 2032 Olympic Stadium in Brisbane should be preserved. Victoria Park, or Burumbin as it's known by Brisbane traditional owners, is one of the springs that provided critical fresh water to Yuggera people and early settlers. Hydrologist Ned Hamer has told AAA, the spring plays a vital role in the local ecosystem.
3: Victoria Park sits on a fractured rock aquifer. The whole system is a spring system, so it's not just where the water's springing out, it's also where it lands, it flows beneath, nourishes the trees. There's around 60 really ancient trees there, pre-settlement trees. I guess they're like the elders, you know, looking over the landscape. There's over 4,000 trees, a lot of those are seedlings.
2: New research has revealed humpback whales can swim more than 14,000 kilometres between breeding grounds in Australia and Brazil. An international study involving Griffith University found a whale that was photographed off the coast of Queensland in 2007 was spotted off in Brazil in 2019. The study's co-author and Griffith University PhD candidate Stephanie Stack says at first she didn't think that could be possible.
4: When we did get the notification of the matches, I thought, well, maybe this is a mistake. And so I checked the photographs. I asked some other people to check the photographs. We consulted with quite a lot of people and were very precautious, making sure that these were genuinely matches and not a false positive.
2: And that's been the latest from NIRS News. Thanks for joining me.
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0: Joe Gaia, Freedom West Papua, Lane Pittman and Warrumbi Band before that with Fitzroy Crossing. It is AAA Murray Country. We're driving you home. And I got a call the other day.
1: Did you?
0: From Murray Cook from the Wiggles.
1: Oh, the Red Wiggle.
0: Red Wiggle.
1: We love Murray.
0: So Mac and Cook, Liz Mac and Murray will be coming to the studio next Friday.
1: Oh, great. Because they're in last, was it last year? Yeah.
0: Yep.
1: Yeah. That's right. And he loved your red car.
0: They were here
1: red
0: around.
1: Photos.
0: Oh, a little bit later last time. Hmm. Yeah, last year.
1: Yep.
0: But yeah, I was handing over the keys to the big red car.
1: That's right. Yeah. Yeah. Got very excited. That's good.
0: Friday week, man. Lock it in for some studio
1: forward to
0: time
1: it.
0: For sure. Hey, Garth Brooks coming up next here on The Drive Show, AAA Murray Country.

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0: Just there, Philip Oliver before that, or P.O. as we all know him from the cruise, Reaching Back, and Guy Clark before that. It's Triple A Murray Country.
1: Imagine my surprise when I read this headline this morning. The estate of talkback legend John Laws will go under the hammer next month. 600 lots on offer from his extensive collection of fine art, watches, rare books and luxury collectibles amassed over his 70-year radio career. I mean, he liked the finest things in life, but he's obviously collected a hell of a lot of this stuff.
0: Couple of watches.
1: Yes. Like, he had a lot of cars too, a lot of prestige motor cars.
0: So he's got, yeah.
1: His watches collection alone make up the largest single owner collection of prestige watches ever to come to market in Australia.
0: Oh, wow.
1: That's astounding.
0: It is.
1: Bottoms Australia will present the John Laws collection over 5 auctions, 2 live auctions and 3 online next month. And you can imagine all the sponsor product he flogged for 70 years.
0: Yeah, for sure.
1: And all that must be up there as well. I can just imagine it. Hello, world. What am I bid? The first item we have today is a pack of Valvoline. Know what I mean? It comes with a John Laws clock, a John Laws watch, a 6-pack of McGuigan's wines, some Mortine, and your very own high-pressure cleaner spit water, because that's what it does, people. It spits water. 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Oh, a grand from the grub in the back. Thank you, grub. Now, 1,500 from the unemployed worm in the front row. Another 2,000 counter-bid from the grub. Why aren't you out looking for a job instead of bludging here at an auction, you loser? Oh, yeah.
0: We know it's going to go down.
1: The great John will be there in spirit.

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0: driving you home. Del Reeves, Dara and Shane Howard before there with Riverboy. Now, this is going to sound like the line for, you know, opening line for a joke.
1: Mm.
0: But did you hear about the guy from Taiwan who had a fight with his wife and ran into the forest, into the wilderness, and got lost for 4 days?
1: No.
0: Like, that sounds like a joke.
1: Yes.
0: No, that seriously happened.
1: This happened?
0: That happened.
1: Mm.
0: And
1: recently?
0: Yeah, recently. Mm. He took a Bible and a saxophone. He
1: said a saxophone?
0: Yeah, he said it was a miracle that he was saved. Actually, that's what got him saved was the fact that he was making distress calls on the saxophone that he took with him into the wilderness.
1: I suppose someone would
0: he
1: hear
0: had
1: the
0: an
1: sax.
0: Argument. And it got me thinking, if you had an argument with your spouse and you ran into the forest, what would you bring with you? Because I thought that Bible and a sax was really interesting.
1: Yeah, I mean, he must have had those two things to hand, because if you've had an argument and you run away, I mean, it's pretty spontaneous. You don't really think about what you're going to do.
0: Yeah.
1: Like, it's a bit bizarre, isn't it? So, what, they found him after how many days?
0: I think it was four.
1: Four.
0: I don't know. They couldn't get to him. He was in this cave, in this, like, valley or up some mountain or whatever.
1: That's bizarre.
0: So they dropped stuff to him via drone, like basic first aid and water, and then they started the ground effort to try and to abseil him out of the area.
1: So he ran away, then he got into trouble, obviously.
0: Yeah, he got lost.
1: It's me. And then now he's reunited with his wife, who probably doesn't care much anyway. Because
0: one of the comments on it was like, they're going to have an argument over this.
1: They're going to argue about the argument.
0: He's going to run out in the forest again, I reckon.
1: How bizarre that you would take a saxophone and a Bible.
0: Yeah. What would you take? Two things. Coffee machine is one of them.
1: And coffee.
0: And coffee. There you go. That's yours.
1: What would you take?
0: You know what I'd take, mate. Just my car.
1: Would you drive off into the bush? There he goes. They'd just hear you going the whole time.
0: Car and acoustic guitar. We'll have a jam. We'll find him and we'll have a jam.
1: Don't find me. I don't want to be found. Quite happy.

0: Black Arm Band, Our Home, Our Land. It's Triple A Murray Country. Tom Mack before that with Nomadic, like the guy with the saxophone and the Bible.
1: Yeah, he was, yeah. Goodness me.
0: Running into the wilderness of Taiwan.
1: That is so bizarre.
0: That's wild. That's wild. Have an argument with your missus.
1: Yeah, and then take your saxophone.
0: Okay, I'm out of here then. Gets lost for 4 days, needs help. Yeah. Love it. Hey, the power hour is coming up.
2: Oh, beauty. What do you got in store for us?
0: Lingo.
1: Oh, okay.
0: What do you got?
2: I've got a Trump update and I've got a, a premature death story.
0: Okay. Crooked Steel coming up next and the news here on Triple A Murray Country.

0: Hello, I'm Harrison Peterson from NIRS News, coming to you from the lands of the Yuggera and Turrbal peoples. Plans to overhaul Tasmania's Aboriginal heritage has been criticised by Lutjawidda's Indigenous community. The Tasmanian Aboriginal Centre has sent an open letter to the state government to criticise its Aboriginal Heritage Bill. It says the bill would see non-Indigenous heritage continue to be prioritised over Indigenous history, and it lacks protection for culturally significant landscapes. Nala Mansell is the Tasmanian Aboriginal Centre's campaign coordinator.
1: Ownership and control of our own heritage is what we are demanding, just as white people in this state own theirs. It's racial discrimination by refusing us that right.
0: The father of an Australian activist detained by Israel has spoken out.
2: Samuel went off to find his fight. And sadly, this is what it's become. So I just send my love to him and his crew, their families, their supporters. We can get through this.
0: That's Samuel Watson, the father of Indigenous activist Sam Rurepa Watson. 11 Australians involved in the global Sulmand flotilla were captured by the Israeli Navy in international waters near Cyprus on Monday. A video released showing the activists being taunted while they were face down with their hands zip-tied behind their backs has been condemned by the federal government. Traditional owners in Brisbane are calling on the public to get behind their mission to stop the construction of the city's Olympic Stadium. More on that after this.
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0: A push to protect a culturally significant site from destruction in Mugajan, Brisbane needs support. 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

0: cultural heritage and to continue culture. And that's what's happening at the Guri camp.
1: A whale researcher was astounded when she found evidence that two humpback whales had been seen in breeding grounds in Australia and Brazil. Griffith University PhD candidate Stephanie Stack is part of an international team that has examined almost 20,000 photos of whale tails to track their movements. One whale was photographed off the Queensland coast in 2007 and was spotted off Brazil in 2019. A second whale was seen in Brazil in 2003 and made its way to Queensland last September. Ms. Stack says she was surprised by both findings.
2: When we had the first finding, we thought maybe it's just a one-off, you know, a once-in-a-lifetime type of event, and we were all very excited about it, but weren't really sure of the significance or how important it was in the grand scheme of things. And then when we had the second match, we all thought, oh my gosh, this is just amazing.
1: Now moving to tomorrow's weather, mostly sunny in Mugajan, Brisbane with a top of 24, 21 and showers on Gadigal Country, Sydney, and 17 and sunny on Ngunnawal and Ngambri Country, Canberra, 17 and partly cloudy in Nam, Melbourne, and partly cloudy in Nipaluna, Hobart with a max of 18. Becoming cloudy in Tardanya, Adelaide at 20 degrees, mostly sunny and 19 degrees in Borloo, Perth, and mostly sunny in Garamilla, Darwin with a top of 32. And that's been the latest from NIRS News.
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7: Lingo in this hour. It's AAA Murray Country. What will you be doing, Ian?
8: I have a Trump date next, and also, a premature death story.
7: Okay. Randy Travis is coming up, a Pukacha, Jimmy Rogers, Fanny Lumsden, and Tedeschi Trucks with their brand new song, Hero, here on AAA Murray Country. 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

0: It's time for the AAA Murray Country Trump Update. Trump Day.
1: Well, the U.S. has interestingly issued a federal criminal indictment against Raul Castro, Cuba's former president, in a significant escalation of Donald Trump's campaign to oust the country's six-decades-old communist regime. So the 94-year-old Castro, he's 94, Raul, was charged in Miami, and the charges come as Trump again threatens military action against the Cuban government.
0: So we're going from attacking Iran, where the plan was to kill an 86-year-old man in poor health, to attacking Cuba, where the plan is to kill a 94-year-old man in poor health. Actually, we want him alive, so just like we did in Venezuela, we're sending in elite forces to kidnap him. But instead of Green Berets, we're deploying Gloria Estefan with a bottle of Havana Club, who will drive him to a waiting warship in a golf buggy. If old Raul doesn't go willingly, I'll eat my hairpiece.
1: Well, you got to take into account his age. That's sensible.

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0: Tyler Rodriguez there, Triple A Murray Country. You're listening to The Power Hour. We had Randy Travis on there before with Digging Up Bones and a Pucker Show with Far From Over. Driving you home this afternoon, this morning, I got to catch up with Arnie Carey.
1: Mm-hmm.
0: Had a great yarn. We were talking about the history of some of the words used locally by mobs.
1: Mm-hmm.
0: Also the history of where the word midge came from and midgies.
1: Ooh, okay, yeah.
0: And finding out about, you know, midgies prevalence in Moreton Bay,
1: mm-hmm.
0: and finding out also what words are shared by mobs, you know, almost like a pigeon,
1: pigeon
0: words that you use for describing things that are similar, but just slightly different between mobs. So that was a great yarn. I learned a lot talking with Arnie Carey.
1: Mm.
0: But yeah, I think they're going to be on Let's Talk soon.
1: Oh, okay.
0: Doing a bit of a show on, say, Victoria Park.
1: Mm-hmm.
0: I was living on Victoria Park Road or Victoria Park Avenue or one of them ones.
1: Oh,
0: Victoria
1: yeah.
0: Park Road.
1: Yes.
0: And, yeah, a bizarre place, and I hope it doesn't, you know, have all of that sort of construction
1: stuff. Well, yeah, they keep saying they're going to retain a lot of the green space, but, you know, why they've got to put the thing there, I wouldn't have a clue.
0: Look, yeah, I think about
1: for it.
0: I think the one of the factors is the like I was born in the hospital at Hurston there, and just the congestion that it will cause for you know,
1: just going to be crazy
0: emergency services and that sort of thing. I mean, that's pretty that's pretty wild.
1: Yeah,
0: but not to mention that the history of that place. Mm. I've always got a really strange feeling about that place. I don't know if it was a place where disputes were settled. I'm going to be talking to Arnie Carey about it more.
1: Yeah.
0: But it just feels special.
1: Mm.
0: And, yeah, it'll be interesting to see how it all it all transpires over the next couple of weeks and if there is something we can do to stop the Stadii.
1: From
0: being built.
1: Yeah, well, I mean, you know, that's what you would hope the outcome would be, but, you know, governments have a way of bypassing all their normal protocols when they want something really badly.
0: What about Boondall?
1: Yeah, well, that's a perfect place for it.
0: That big thing.
1: Let's get everybody out there.
0: Yeah, let's get everyone out there.
1: Everybody out there. Yeah, take the roof off it. Make a beautiful stadium. Oh, it's true. It's got the trains out there.
0: Retrofit it.
1: Already got the car parks.
0: Yeah, yeah.

0: driving you home this afternoon, Triple A Murray Country. You're listening to The Power Hour.
1: Well, I was reading where a radio station in the UK has apologised after accidentally announcing that King Charles had passed away.
0: Oh, you're kidding.
1: Yeah.
0: For real?
1: Yes. Happened on Tuesday afternoon at a radio station in Essex. The station manager wrote on Facebook, due to a computer error, that's AI, see? At our main studio, the death of a monarch procedure, which all UK
0: just an old monarch
1: stations hold in readiness. Well, they have to, you know, have it all ready to go. It was accidentally activated, mistakenly announcing that His Majesty the King had died. The station then fell silent, as would be required under the legislation.
0: Oh, it's like a full thing.
1: Yes, yes. Which alerted us to restore programming because everyone said, "Why is there nothing playing?" See, here we go to a backup tape, don't we?
0: We do, yeah.
1: That's what they should do.
0: Well, that's the
1: I wonder what
0: the bad part about radio is that you go to do the minute silence any of the Remembrance or Anzac Days and that, and it's
1: the music
0: will kick in.
1: Yes, would you imagine if this had happened and the backup tape kicked in and the first artist was Queen? That would be very embarrassing.
0: And now that would be bicycle or something.
1: Very embarrassing. Reminded me when poor old Chad Morgan had to ring up Gimpy's 4GY in 2008 because they'd reported he died.
0: Yeah, that's right.
1: We were on air at Zinc at the time, and then Jamie rang him and he said, gave my sister a hell of a fright. And then he said she went bananas and off her brain and I had to ring up the station and correct them. But then I looked up the Guinness Book of Records. Would you believe the Pope John Paul II is the only known person whose death was announced prematurely three times in the media? The first was in 1981 in the aftermath of an assassination attempt. They said that he died. Next, an obituary appeared mistakenly on CNN that referred to the Pope as a lover of horse racing. Clearly using it because they have templates they'd cut and pasted.
0: Yeah.
1: They created one for the obituary of Britain's the Queen Mother, so they forgot that bit.
0: Oh, my God.
1: And said that it was they announced that he'd passed away. And again, it happened in 2005 on the day he actually died, but Fox News reported that he died several hours before he actually died. So there you go. We hold the world record for the most premature deaths while he was still alive.
0: That's amazing.
1: Yeah, I love that. A great lover of horse racing. Oh, dear. I hope they don't announce me prematurely before I go. You know, that wouldn't be very nice, would it?
0: Well, you have worked at 4BC.
1: I have, yes.
0: Pretty close.
1: Some would say I've already prematurely done.

If you're a Brisbane Aboriginal or Torres Strait Islander photographer, this is your moment. Entries are now open for the Brisbane City Council's Lord Mayor Photography Awards, including the late Levon Bobongi Awards. 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

0: Rogers. Having a yodel there. Too good. Betty Ray's before that was Sober Coaster. We're coming to the end of Pie Day.
1: There we are.
0: Now look out.
1: It was a mince pie day today. Savoury mince.
0: Savoury mince, not the fruit mince.
1: Not the fruit mince. Oh,
0: I hate that.
1: No, not fruit mince, no. Savoury mince. And we also talked earlier about sausage and bread. With onions on top.
0: Where did the snag originate?
1: That's
0: we're
1: right,
0: still,
1: yeah. So
0: we got to find out.
1: You can get either of those for, you know, dinner tonight.
0: You could.
1: It'd be good.
0: Oh, you could, hey.
1: Snag and
0: couple of snags
1: bread with butter and fried onions. I'm dribbling.
0: There was a radio ad I heard, and it was about, you know, independence in your old age. Mm-hmm. It had a bunch of old people talking about, you know, things that they were doing in their life and stuff, and it was all acted out. Mm. And one of the old fellas goes, "Eggs on toast is all right for dinner." You know, they're trying to make you go into a retirement home. And yeah. I went, bloody hope it is.
1: Yeah.
0: I have eggs on toast for dinner sometimes. Good on this old fella for having a crack.
1: And a bit of...
0: And I'm not going to a home anytime soon.
1: Oh, no, you don't hope.
0: So I'm all for it. Eggs on toast tonight.
1: With some, sometimes just baked beans on the side.
0: That's right. It.
1: Yeah. Brekkie, that's a great
0: brekkie
1: meal.
0: For tea. You've had a big lunch. Yeah. You can have breakfast for dinner.
1: Absolutely. Protein.
0: Isn't that funny?
1: Yeah. Yeah, why is
0: the
1: it,
0: ad was trying to attack old folks.
1: You have what you feel like.
0: Exactly,
1: you know?
0: Right.
1: You just don't have to fit into any, you know, recipe or, you know,
0: that.
1: What you should have to do. That's great.
0: Anyway.
1: We'll add fried eggs to the mix too. Add them if you want.
0: All right. It's a snag, the fried egg.
1: Or a savoury mince.
0: Some onions.
1: Pie.
0: And then some bread.
1: Mm.
0: We're happy.
1: Yeah, we're all happy, yeah.
0: And a bit of salad on the side, you know. You've got to have a bit of salad.
1: Feast!
0: I know! This is wild. We should do a cooking thing, man.
1: Yeah,
0: a radio cooking show.
1: Yeah, one ingredient.
0: We'll make it so that everyone call up and give us an ingredient one at a time,
1: yeah,
0: and then we'll make whatever they want us to make.
1: Idea, yes.
0: Let's do that.
1: A collective recipe. That's fantastic.
0: Oh, man.
1: I'm sad it's the end of the day. Now we've got to carry that on.
0: All right.
1: Yeah.
0: Well, if you've got a drive ahead of you, stay safe on the roads if you're already home.
1: Mad Pie Dog.
0: We'll catch you. We'll catch you tomorrow for more from 3 p.m. It's Friday tomorrow.
1: Oh, you beauty.
0: We'll catch you then. You're at the Indy, seeing us out for the day. It is AAA Murray Country. That's

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0: What is greatness?
1: It's doing what makes you feel proud. 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
1: If it sounds country, man, that's what it is. It's a country song. Yeah. Okay. Where 1, 2, 3, 4. 1, 2, 3, 4. Busted flat in Baton Rouge and heading for the trains. Feeling nearly faded as my jeans. Bobby thumbed a diesel down just before it rained.

0: incurable people. It's Karen Durantin's for Let's Talk.
1: Hello and welcome to Let's Talk. I'd firstly like to acknowledge our ancestors and our elders whose shoulders we stand on. I also want to acknowledge traditional owners of the land where you're listening from, and also acknowledge that Aboriginal and Torres Strait Islander peoples have never ceded their sovereignty. While preparatory earthworks for the development of the 63,000-seat Olympic Stadium in Victoria Park is scheduled to begin on the 1st of June, with major construction set down for 2027. And now is a critical time for the community who were trying to protect Burrumbin Victoria Park for its cultural heritage value and its unique environmental features, which we're going to learn about today here on Let's Talk. Joining me, I've got Gudja Kerry Charlton, who's a traditional custodian, Ned Harmer, who's a hydrogeologist, and also I have with me sharing co-hosting duties, Karina Hogan, who's a journalist. Firstly, Annie Carey, a nod to you first. Tell us your mob.
2: Yawa Nambali. Hello, everyone. My mob are the Yagara people and Gubbi Gubbi people and part of the Quandamooka people.
1: Karina?
3: I'm a proud Aboriginal South Sea Islander woman with strong ancestral ties to northern New South Wales Bundjalung country.
1: Now, Ned is the non-Indigenous group in this conversation, but we always ask non-Indigenous people who their mob are. Ned?
4: Yeah, thanks. I'm honoured to be here. I'm from Mugungun, so I'm a born and bred Mugungun.
1: All right. We did establish, though, you've got English and Scottish links.
4: Yep, correct.
1: All right, then. Well, look, Annie Carey, or Gudja Carey, firstly, let's talk about Burrumbin. It's got, you know, this unique cultural heritage, and, you know, the Queensland government have decided that they want to build this mega stadium on that site. And, of course, you've been fighting to, you know, protect it. Can you talk about its cultural values?
2: Sure. Well, as you know, for all of the First Nations people across this continent in all of the 400 countries, each one of us are cultural custodians. That's our role, that's our responsibility, that's our calling in life, and we all do it in different ways. And mine has been a journey of language repatriation and cultural preservation as well, and that's what our WIMAC group was set up to do. And so with the Burrumbin, my people are directly come directly down from those ancestors, and we have continually been on country and held these ties and connections. And when you think about, when we think about Burrumbin, and I don't know, you know, if the listeners and the wider communities know a lot of the history there or the Aboriginal history. And so I thank you for the opportunity to be able to come in and talk and give it from a cultural custodian perspective too. So our, you know, in Burrumbin, and it's recorded as well, and we know this from also oral history and when we for a time lived around inner city, West End, South Brisbane, and then family around Spring Hill and all around the area, and also visiting that area, that homeland, parkland. So it's homeland for us, right? It's not just a park, it's a homeland. And our old people would talk about how, what was there and how there, and ceremonies that would happen all over the, in the neighbouring areas as well. And so there were all these, probably the closest term I could use, homeland or villages that were set up along all along the rivers and the waterways, access to water, fresh water, being the primary reason for their location. And so we do know that there are today remaining old trees that are predate colonial arrival, some up to 700 years old, many actually, and also there's the last remaining spring, which Ned will talk about. But springs are sacred to us because they are, you know, they spring from the ground and they provide this beautiful, fresh mineral water. And so people probably know, you know, we all learn about ecosystems in, but we are in school and education, and our culture is based on the land, the flora, the fauna, the ecosystems. And so if you tamper with one part, it's going to affect the other. You destroy one, it's going to destroy the other. So these are old ancient trees. There's some that have got the scar trees. There's some that are... When we talk about our connection on country, so my family's name are Morton from the East Yuggera and Thompson from the West Yuggera. And in my family line, they are trees. The Morton name comes because it's an English name that was brought here, and the old settlement, the penal colony here, and it became the Moreton Bay settlement. So they used that name for our tribe, for Kiwali and all the mob. So then when they were working and needing a surname, they just adopted Moreton. But my names would be Jandur for the ironbark tree, Juru for the stringy bark tree, paper bark tree, Nujur, and Yilurun, large grass tree, Kapibanda for the Lamandra, and so on. So through my bloodline, they are trees that are connected to us. They would have been our roles, responsibilities, our home places, also for our cultural capital, that we could use them to for our industries, for trade and all of that sort of thing. So, and then when you got the springs next to them and your waters, I grew up with a spring. I grew up parts of Brisbane, parts of Stradbroke at One Mole. We just lived beside, we had a spring, a creek that come down from the spring water, and also springs are sacred because, you know, it's just that special formation and how they are, and people cherish them. So that spring at Burrumbin being the last makes it even more sacred. When you are living with your trees and your waters, all feeding off the same ecosystem and the waters, that is your genetic makeup. And so these trees, these names, are also giving us our genetic DNA makeup. And that's where at the crux of this is that's in my blood. And that's why I am fighting to save more than 60 trees. Mm. Over 60 trees, ancient trees. So I want the listeners to think about that. 300, 500, 700 more year-old trees.
1: Mm. And this is a thing that's often forgotten in, advancement of, you know, humanity and all that kind of stuff, that we're the oldest living culture in the country, and Aboriginal knowledge, Aboriginal heritage often falls... is the last consideration when it comes to development.
2: That's right. Mm. That's right. It's there's just the two different worldviews.
3: And Carrie, I think, privileged to be able to say that I've been able to watch you go through this process with saving Victoria Park, or Burrumbin as it's known. And I want to bring Ned into this because, Ned, you're an independent expert in regards to these waterways, and you've provided a very important report that I've actually spent the last couple of weeks, really just pulling apart and trying to understand. Fundamentally, Ned, can you tell us what is the basis of this report and why do you think that it's important for people like Gudja Kerry Charlton, who's part of the Yuggera Mugungun Aboriginal Corporation, to be bringing this to the fore?
4: Yeah, well, I could be biased. I'm a hydrogeologist. I've studied underground water most of my working career. So I think springs are special. Springs don't occur anywhere. There's usually something unique about the geology, the hydrology, the landscape, where springs occur. They also undeniably have cultural significance. Every spring I've worked on, there is a strong cultural connection. Just sort of talking a little bit further from what Gudja Kerry mentioned there, they often sustain the trees. So Victoria Park sits on a fractured rock aquifer, and there's water flowing through the fractures in that rock. That aquifer is recharged from the higher elevated parts of Burrumbin, mm-hmm. And flows out and exits the landscape in the lower areas. The whole system is a spring system, so it's not just where the water's springing out, it's also where it lands, it flows beneath, nourishes the trees. As Gudja Kerry said, there's around 60 really ancient trees there, pre-settlement trees. I guess they're like the elders, you know, looking over the landscape. There's over 4,000 trees, you know, over 4,000 trees, and a lot of those are seedlings or young offspring from the larger trees that they're looking out over.
1: The spring is helping the land grow the next batch, so
4: it's
1: to
4: interlinked
1: speak.
4: And interconnected.
2: The new generations.
4: Yeah.
2: Spring it up.
3: Well, one of the parts I read in the report, Karen, actually, was about the beginning of colonisation here in Brisbane, and that was quite a popular place for people to go to get water.
4: Yep.
3: And that's continued on in respects over time, as we heard from Annie Carey, that connection to that water and that place has continued on.
4: Yep.
3: But can you talk about those beginning phases when this whole entire place, Brisbane, the part where you said that mob set up there, colonisers set up there, and utilised that spring themselves?
4: Yeah, so the springs have been flowing for probably millions, tens, hundreds of millions of years. It's also sustained First Nations cultures for tens of thousands of years. And that was sort of left intact until the settlement years. It would have been a great place to go and collect water and drink, and that water would have had a flavour. Every spring's got a different flavour because of the mineral content in the water and the rock it flows through. So I've got a little bottle of mineral water here called Wadi. We like to drink mineral water. It's got a taste. It quenches your thirst. It's got electrolytes, especially when you've been sweating.
1: Mm-hmm.
4: So it's essential. And campsites would have been set up around that. Those campsites would have existed there for tens of thousands of years, up in the hills around the water, not in the water, but sensibly up around them, but within short walking distance. The very early settlers recognised the importance of water and usually looked for water for where they were going to establish permanent settlements. Brisbane was one of those. So Burrumbin was set aside as a water reserve in the 1840s, so that's only a couple of decades after first arrival. It was set aside as a water reserve and as a recreational reserve. So it was recognised by the government of the time as a place of, you know, recreational reserve is obviously, it's a beautiful place to go and visit, chain of pools. And that effectively kind of set in place preservation legislation that continues through to this day. It's been heavily modified. It's not functioning as a water reserve anymore. It's been functioning very much so as a recreational reserve, a beautiful place for people to go and relax.
1: But its values to First Nations people hasn't changed.
4: Has not changed.
1: Even
4: that,
1: though
4: and
1: the
4: that
1: way...
4: water's still flowing. Yeah. The water's still flowing. So those that significance itself is intact.
3: Would the stadium going up actually stop it? Is there something they can do to just protect that part that you're talking about and build around it?
4: Yeah, just preserving the part of the water hole. So we've lost a very large part of the water holes or series of water holes. We're back to sort of pretty much an ornamental token pool that's there at the moment. It's more of a memorial to a beautiful system, a wetland system that sustained cultures forever.
3: An ornamental token. Yeah, isn't that interesting? I mean, you talk about within 200 years, it's gone from this free-flowing, beautiful, untouched space to what's now, what you said, an ornamental token view, but still valuable, right, to the environment?
4: Absolutely still valuable because the water's still flowing into that pool, so it's still showing the strong bones of a very resilient system that's persisted through, and it's the only one left. I think Gadja Kerry touched on that earlier. It's the only one left in a Brisbane.
1: Out of three at the time.
4: Well, there's three substantial ones that we used to supply the colony up until 1866 when the Nogra Dam was built and we had reticulated water piped through the township. But before that...
3: And, you know, you said a couple of numbers there, Karen. I found this interesting, like 4,000 trees, some that was 700 years old and 400 years old. I'm hearing numbers around the fact that these waters have been flowing for millions of years. So I'm hearing all this and it feels profound. What's the response that you're getting then from the people and the powers that be who are making these decisions to essentially roll in? Annie Carey, I believe on the 1st of June they're talking about putting the fences up, despite those profound things that you have just told us that could be destroyed starting June 1, really.
2: Well, I don't know why the bulldozers are coming in. They must need bulldozers to put up the fencing. So there is the plan by the minister, Blahi, to put up the fencing, which I find is interesting because we're still going through the Section 10 and the Section 9 processes. So we still have legal processes in place and the minister keeps coming out with all of these statements, and unless he's got a crystal ball, I'd like to see it because I'm still sitting in the place of waiting and complying with the federal process that we're involved in.
1: We'll take a break and come back and talk more about the legal options that are open to traditional custodians. Stay with us. This is Let's Talk. We've got myself, Karen Durante. We've got Karina Hogan co-hosting Let's Talk with me. Gadja Kerry Charlton, who's a traditional custodian of this country that we are broadcasting from, and also Ned Hamer, who's a hydrogeologist, an independent party in all of these, who's, you know, done all this research around the environmental special features the site has.

0: 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And when it's time to head home, the drive show keeps you moving. 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This is Triple A.
1: Coming to you from the lands of the Yuggera and Turrbal people, it's Karen Durante for Let's Talk.
2: And not just me, I've also got Karina Hogan, who is co-hosting with me today. We're having a conversation around Barumbin, which the community is trying to protect because it is the preferred site of the new Olympic Stadium for the 2032 Olympics in Brisbane. Gudja Kerry Charlton is with us. She's a traditional owner, linguist, trained teacher, counsellor, community worker, cultural educator and consultant. And, you know, she's been an advocate to preserve that site because it has meaning to her and her people. She's grown up there. She's visited that site before it is what it was, what it is today. We also have with us Ned Hamer, who's a hydrogeologist with extensive experience in groundwater and environmental systems. So he's telling us the water story of Barumbin. And of course we've got Kerry. Karina sitting with us.
3: We've got like three K's in the studio.
2: But we won't.
3: We got four.
2: Four, yes.
3: And then we've got Corinda outside, of course. So that's five. I don't know what's going on, but what we're hearing today, Karen, I think it's profound. Like listening to Annie Carey before, just say 400. Stop and think about that. 400-year-old trees. You know, we heard from Ned saying that these waters have flowed for millions of years. But like you said, what are the powers to be doing about it? What are they doing to respond to this? And for me, I feel like the media response. I've seen very little in the mainstream media from First Nations mob, particularly from the Yuggera traditional owners here in Brisbane.
2: I think, you know, Indigenous publications, media organisations have tried to, you know, get that information out to community. But, you know, if you have a non-interested mainstream media org, then you know,
3: they've got a lot to say about it.
2: Exactly.
3: I've heard a lot of things said about nobody uses the park, what nobody cared about. For example, there was a statement that said nobody cared when it became a golf course. I would argue heavily against that, but I don't know. And I think that's just because for us, Karen, in the community, I've seen the Yuggera community do things, hold linguist get-togethers in the space. In fact, that the morning of the weekend, there was a workshop happening just 20 metres away just prior. This is seems to be an ignorance to the continuity of that Yuggera
2: culture. But it's also a convenient forgetting of Queensland's colonial past and how they moved mob off sites. I mean, we've got boundary streets all around Brisbane and all and up country. And down along the state. So we know what those boundary streets were. That was where, at a certain time, curfew was in place and there had to be no blacks after that time. Gudja Kerry, what are your legal options? You mentioned before we took that music break, Section 9 and Section 10. So you've gone to the courts to try and protect Barumbin?
4: Yes. Well, last year when the announcement was made that there were plans for the Barumbin Victoria Park to be turned into a stadium, we sent a letter of concern to that department and to the minister. We still haven't received a reply, neither an acknowledgement to that letter. And so I think a second attempt was made to raise our concerns and that was ignored. And so then we looked at what what were the options. So the Section 10 seemed to be the best, which was go to the federal government because of the actions of the government to wipe out or erase any of the protections at the state level that we could have used through the Cultural Heritage Act and parts of the Human Rights Act, so, and all of the other acts as well, pieces of legislation. So we've gone to the Section 10, and so I just wanted to say, you know, I was talking about the trees, and hoop pine is also particularly significantly sacred tree for us, and I, you know, and a past government, thankfully, have protected a grove of the old hoop pines at out at Sherwood Place there, and so people could go and have a look at what I'm talking about, because originally a lot of those sorts of trees were, well, all the trees were just marvelled at and then cut down so that they could be sent off down to Sydney for housing and wherever. And so, you know, some were seen as good masts for the ships and things like that. So, so we had a good think about this because our great-great-great-great-grandparents were in this area. They were at Burrumbin, they were part of Mugungun. I refer to Burrumbin as the fireplace of Mugungun. So there were lots of tribes and clan groups along, as I said, along their homelands. And so if you even look at the history, Aboriginal history around, there are sites where there are burial sites, the community sites where there were fireplaces. So all of the constructs of villages, ceremonial grounds, stomping grounds, we could say, in quite close proximity. South side at Woolloongabba, across at Gardens Point, Newstead, Breakfast Creek, all along, right through Oxley, everywhere. And so we have to start thinking about it. These were homelands, villages dotted all across country where there were water resources, springs and water holes and creeks and rivers. And so my great-great-great-grandfather was Kuwali. He was commonly known as King Sandy, and that was a name attached to him from the settlement. And I don't know, one of our Jandarur, Ironbark tree, I think it might have been the way that they heard him say that, because Jander, it was more like the French jeu, you know. And look, there's six different ways it's spelt by six different writers, you know, trying to say it, but they ended up just doing Jander, but it should have been Jander. Anyway, so that ironbark tree and the hoop pines are just absolutely significant. Nujuru, the paper bark. Now, so these are all the reasons, as well as that sacred spring, because as I said, we grew up beside that creek that came from a spring. I'm fairly sure it's from a spring. We always also played, and that's how we learnt a lot of our guri ways, like a lot of listening, deep listening, and observation, because in that creek was a community, and we learnt from that little community of the creek community, and in it was eels. And so I was very excited to find out from Ned that the spring was living and the eels were healthy and thriving. I was so excited because we have five or six different totem systems, and the eels belong, have a place in that. So, you know, our totem systems, from being with the marriage system, kinship system, the main biological, from our the mother the clan, the tribe, you know, rites of passage, all these different totem systems related to the trees, related to the animals, the flora and fauna. And these, there's laws and rules around all of these, and it gave us our place, our responsibility, our accountability, our culture, and who we are, our identity and our belongingship on the land. So to destroy those things, we had to do something. Mm. And so that's where the Section 10, we can do nothing else. We are direct 6-7 generations, direct. It's recorded. Kowali stayed as long as he could in the vicinity of that area. And until his death in 1900.
2: Yeah. I was just going to say, just for to give people listening context, so the Section 10 that Gajikiri is referring to is under the Aboriginal and Torres Strait Islander Heritage Protection Act, which enables traditional owners like Gajikiri to apply for long-term protection for significant Aboriginal areas from the threat of injury, damage or desecration. And that the Federal Environment Minister, being the senator who lives just down the road on the Gold Coast, Senator Murray Watt. So you're needing at least 50,000 people to sign up to for the minister to even respond. Is that correct?
4: Well, we would love that figure to get up there. It's slowly getting up there, and the Section 9 is to slow down the works and get that looked at again, to not have anything destroyed until everything can be tested and surveyed. I mean, the government has not done enough testing. And prior, so I was part of the 3 to 4 year part of the consultations with the master plan. There were a number of First Nations groups involved.
2: Yeah.
4: And we gave our all into that. It was promised there would be, you know, Barambin was not going to be touched for the Olympics.
3: Oh, when was that?
4: It was still current when the new government came in, and then it was dished. Mm-mm. So for the 3 to 4 years before that, and you can check all this up on the...
2: Yep.
4: So the best place everybody loves, Google it.
3: And I will just say online here, Karen, they've got the savevictoriapark.com/ATSIHP, which gives information about that protection application that Gajikiri and the Yuggera Muggingen Aboriginal Corporation have put together.
2: Yeah.
3: How many signatures have you got so far?
4: I think we're probably over 10,000 now.
3: And the idea is for people to jump on. It's don't be confused with the part that says support or just to sign on to get the newsletters. Make sure you go to sign the community submission if you want to have a look, at least to get a bit of a background on the application, but also how you can contribute to signing the support that backs Anikeri. Those 50,000 stories, Anikeri, I know that we got a couple of stories at the weekend, but those 50,000 stories are real, they're rich. We spoke to them at the weekend. Do you think that you'll hit that 50,000, and what do you think's required?
4: I reckon I would like to go over that.
3: Mm. Me too.
4: And I think that I invite and I urge every cultural custodian who can to sign that submission. We worked hard to make it mob friendly as well, and we decided to just put it into the one site because we're just a small outfit. We're not a big millionaire conglomerate, and so Save Victoria Park has been so supportive and helpful with that. And so it is mob-friendly. It could take about 3 minutes, if that, to go in and do it. And everywhere, and all of our allies and supporters, and if you care for country in any way, if you, wherever you are, I say to people, wherever you are, sit and think of your most favourite special place by the sea, in the bush. Think about that, and that suddenly it's just bulldozed. And we get a lot of that happening for housing estates and all of that with our increased population, and I understand that happens, but every time I see it, it still saddens me. And then to see preserved lands like this at Burrumbin, which when I go out there, there's people walking their dogs, there's picnics, there's people just relaxing, laying under the trees. And it's a real social-emotional well-being centering site as well. You know, there's some safe paths, just enough paths that it's not imposing too much. It's always cool because of those waters and water systems. And go and sit quietly by the springs and see if the eel will come out and say hello to you, because they're very shy, and you have to learn how to walk.
2: Is the camp still there? I know you
4: and
2: had...
4: Yes, the Guri camp is still there. They're staying strong, and we've got another camp going up, and look, First Nations people are protected under various legislations to assert their rights to protect cultural heritage and to continue culture. And that's what's happening at the Guri camp. And they're staying staunch, and they've got a few allies there. And
3: Annie Carey is everyone.
4: Despite
3: welcome.
4: The heavy rains last week.
2: Seasonal rain.
4: Yes,
2: too.
4: And Minister Blaye commented that they were either protesting or they were homeless. And I think that we don't need to be throwing out insults like that. Our people are strong, and DJ and all the group there are strong. They have homes. But they also know, they also in their heart, their spirit, their bloodlines, which have those trees, is urging them to support us. Mm. So we can't do anything other than what we're called to do.
2: Will the trees be all destroyed? Are they going to remove all of the trees?
4: Well,
2: as far as you know.
4: There's a map of them, and they pretty well dot all over the park. And if they think, I don't know how they think they're going to get in there. But the ridges that our people sat on are still there in a form, in a way, where they put their camps. And so when you sit on them and the little kids roll down, which I see a lot of them doing, sliding and rolling, they're rolling where our ancestors did things for thousands of generations. So I say to non-Indigenous people, you're in Australia, you're also a cultural custodian. You may not be a First Nations cultural custodian, but you're a custodian of country, so join us.
2: So where you're looking at the Aboriginal and Torres Strait Islander heritage laws as a means to protect the park, I guess we've also got hopefully strong environment laws, given the research that Ned has done in terms of the unique environmental features of Burrumbin, Ned. How long did it take you to put together all of this research? Because I guess if required, that's there if you need to go down that route to protect it through Australia's environment laws.
5: Yeah, I pulled together the Burrumbin Springs report pretty quickly based on my understanding of how the springs worked. And some research I quickly did sort of towards the end of last year and early this year to support.
2: So you didn't have that benefit of 4 years of preparatory work and research to find out about this site. You put together this information.
5: No, the government, that was the government's job, which they haven't done. You know, they haven't done this assessment. They haven't done the environmental assessment. They haven't done the cultural heritage assessments. They haven't consulted. They haven't consulted with the scientific experts. They haven't consulted with the traditional owners.
2: We're talking about the existing government. I'm assuming that before they lost the election, Labor had done those things?
5: No.
4: There was a research by a group for the master plan who did find very old trees and significant cultural heritage.
2: So supporting
4: features.
2: What you've been saying.
4: Yes, yes.
5: Well, the master plan was a plan that outlaid the strategy to preserve the park, to enhance the park, to rehabilitate the waterways and to rewild it and to allow and to encourage people to use it. So the impact assessment of that is very different to an impact assessment for a stadium.
3: Mm.
5: So a stadium involves covering, removing trees, capping the geology, stopping the water entering the aquifers and therefore reducing the spring flows. So the study is looking at those sort of environmental, cultural heritage, groundwater impacts simply haven't been done. So I tried to do the best I could in a short time to support the Section 10 applications, which is the last remaining legal pathway. We had the EPBC Act, Matters of Natural Environmental Significance pathway closed recently, and the Federal Environment Minister decided it wasn't a referred action to the federal government. But he was informed based on information to provided to him by the state government and interested parties.
3: Okay.
5: There was no work done, no assessment, no scientific assessment work done to support that.
2: Having these doors closed on your face, I mean, how do you feel, Gudja Carey?
4: Well, I'm, as you can imagine, there's a lot of emotional responses I could make, but I prefer to use my energy in a positive way, and I want to educate all the communities out there, Indigenous and non-Indigenous, newcomers. The the master plan for Barambin was, we worked very hard. It was a huge big consultation, and it was going to be so inclusive to, we're just looking at every sort of community across, you know, the area, the council area, to and overseas and visitors, to provide, you know, the best wilding, homeland, parkland experience possible. It was so inclusive. And this government has been exclusive. They've excluded us. They've excluded our voice. And they're playing, they're pitching us against each other with other First Nations groups. So we're just not playing that game. We're just saying it as it is, and we're sitting with it. We've got better uses of our emotions and energy. And so I just encourage everyone, tap into the official Save the Victoria Park Inc. website and sign on to those submissions.
3: Fantastic. And Annie Carey, there's a lot of you online, which is why I find it a little bit weird to hear that you haven't heard or you haven't been contacted by people who are making these big, bold statements, whether it be these mainstream media organisations or ministers. So if you want to find information about Gudja Carey Charlton, GAJA, you can jump on and actually look at her essay, which was considered, you were considered one of the top 20 authors from the Meanjin magazine in the winter 2023 edition. But this one I wanted to mention because it talks about the word Mugganjin, which is the name of Brisbane here, the place of the tulip wood tree. But it explains the words Mukunshin, Mugganjin, Mikunjin and Meanjin in context as to how that's evolved. Why I share this, I think, is because that connection is clearly there. You also produced a podcast alongside me, which was great, which Bloodlines to Country, which shows that five generation connection. So it's there, you know, going and having a look at it. But that savevictoriapark.com/submission is where we're at right now in the fight. Is that fair to say?
4: Yes, thank you. Thank you, Karen.
6: We are coming up to close to the end of the show, and I did want to end with some people that Karina had caught up with when you had your open day, so to speak, on the Saturday just past. So I thought we'd wrap up the conversation with those people that Karina managed to get a hold of. There is a song also that we're going to play directly after that. Yeah,
3: Sunny Lou is an incredible incredible artist, and she also is standing up and speaking up against Victoria Park, and hopefully all people are as well out there.
4: Caring. It was a elders caring for Barambin Day.
6: Yeah,
4: a ceremony, welcome and smoking ceremony. Mm-hmm. Saturday.
6: So if you are in the vicinity, you see the Guri camp, go and say hello. Go learn about the place.
4: Yep.
6: Why
4: encourage them?
3: Yeah. I just want to finish with one thing, Karen. Are you anti-Olympics, Sonny Kerry?
4: And no. I love the Olympics.
3: That's the last thing.
5: Olympics, tragic. I love the Olympics, but it's the venue selection process.
4: Life stops for me.
3: I think that's important.
4: With some of the Olympics.
6: Yeah, so you're not anti-progress, not anti-Olympics.
4: No, and some of the elders were part of the Olympics when it was in Sydney, and they performed, and Noonuckle Yagara, my older brother, Uncle Eddie Ruska, and he's got lovely stories and memories of it.
3: And we'll be at the park next Tuesday as well. Annie Kerry and Ned will be speaking about this particular report with the opportunity for people to come and listen and to hear about why this is so incredibly important. Well, at least for people to be heard and to see and to tick whether you are a part of these impact statements that are online.
6: All right. Thank you very much. Let's give the last word to the public who turned up to that Elders Day.
7: Good morning. I'm Kayla Coghill. I'm here face painting and singing songs in language for my family. I'm a direct descendant of the Yagara and Gurrumpul people from this area and part of the long line of activists. So we're here today trying to save our park, and not just for our mobs, for all the mobs that use this area. Everyone needs to come meet here. You know, we had that big history of travel and interconnection and sharing and all that stuff. So that's what we're doing here today, and we are trying to stop the stadium being built over our ancestral land.
8: Margaret Pistorius. I have early memories of coming here when my brother used to play football down on the creek.
7: Oh, okay.
8: A really early memory. And but also I went to school on one of the schools across the ridge, and I remember running through the park, and then as a young person I remember driving through the park driver coming through, going up through Grillcrest Avenue to get to Calvin Drive.
7: Local.
8: Yeah, and so, well, not really, but I'm not really a local, but I do have those memories.
7: Yeah.
8: And, but I think it means more to me than that. It means, it's like a, what it really means is, a place that's held out all this time as parkland.
7: Yeah.
8: And what I realise now is that the sort of, the cultish settlers have held it all out all this time as the potential for development.
7: Yeah.
8: And that there's still this battle between the settlers and those who stand with Aboriginal people to, you know, restore and live and continue to live on the country. So I think it's just a symbol of earth and country and Aboriginal relationship to land that's sitting right here in the middle of Brisbane.
9: Yeah. My name's Anna O'Brien. I live locally. Not walking locally, but I have been coming to this park for a very long time. It's very important to have green spaces in our city. It cools the city. I like the wildlife. I live in Baden. I do come here often, yes, for a walk, and I go to the restaurant. It cools the city. I like the wildlife. I live in Baden. I do come here often, yes, for a walk, and I go

0: green spaces, they're very healing and very good for stress.
1: Barambin is this beautiful place of cultural significance to First Nations people. It's a beautiful green corridor to Brisbane. Important to have beautiful green spaces in a city. And really, it's about how dare they? Who has the right to make this decision to just come and bulldoze some beautiful area where there's beautiful trees, it's special to so many people, and in the interest of reconciliation, it's not respectful at all.
2: This beautiful place, the people have loved for over 70,000 years. Come and have a look at it, and please sign the petition before the 29th of May. Thank you.

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0: 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All of the real ones know which one that was. No, it was an old song we used to play as one of our old ones that we stopped playing. For some reason or another, we might start playing it again. Who knows? It's called Till Things Get Right.
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1: I was kind, I was warm, I was patient. All the nights that you cry when you're wasted. 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

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And I said, Mom, what are you listening to? And she said, Murray Country on Triple A.

0: What time zone am I on? What country am I in?
1: It doesn't matter. It's 5 o'clock somewhere.
0: It's always on 5 in Margaritaville, come to think of it.
1: Yeah, I heard it did.
0: You've been there, haven't you?
1: Yes, sir.
0: I've seen your boat there.
1: I've been to Margaritaville a few times.
0: All right. Well, that's good.
1: Stumble all the way back.
0: Okay. We just want to make sure you can keep it between the navigational beacons.
1: Between the buoys. I got it.
0: All right. Well, it's 5 o'clock. Let's go somewhere.
1: I'm ready. Crank it up.
0: Let's get out of here.
1: I'm gone.

0: big uncle. 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
1: Hey there, Biggie Boo. Want to shoot hoops?
2: Yeah, Dad. You off, baby Kels?
3: I love you, Cass Cass. My birthday twin forever.
4: Forever young, forever loved, forever our baby Cass.
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3: Forever 15.

0: Hello, I'm Adam Evans with the NIRS News. Over $7 million in funding to address Australia's biggest diphtheria outbreak on record has been welcomed by a leading Aboriginal health organisation in the Northern Territory. Don Archie is the CEO of the Aboriginal Medical Services Alliance of the Northern Territory. She's told the ABC the funding will make sure health workers get the support they need.
1: The outbreak is serious and it is preventable. And the faster we get vaccines, treatment and trusted health information to communities, the better we can significantly reduce people becoming seriously ill.
0: There have been over 220 cases of diphtheria recorded across the Northern Territory, Western Australia, South Australia and Queensland. Over 95% of recent cases in the Northern Territory have affected Aboriginal people. The federal government needs to make sure that its funding for Indigenous town camps actually reaches the communities. Conditions in the town camps have been in the spotlight following the death of Kumunjai Little Baby near Alice Springs last month. Professor Marcia Langdon from the University of Melbourne has told the ABC the funding isn't being used to improve conditions in town camps.
2: One of the reasons for the poor state of housing and infrastructure is that the funding doesn't land there. The funding is siphoned off along the way by at least two layers of it of administration.
0: And the Tasmanian government's apology for the wrongful display of human specimens has brought up painful memories of the way the state has treated the remains of Aboriginal people. The state government has apologised for taking human specimens from post-mortem examinations without the knowledge or permission of families. They were displayed in the Hobart Museum by appointment for teaching purposes. Bella Mansell is the campaign coordinator at the Tasmanian Aboriginal Centre. Ms. Mansell says the apology is important, but says government also need to apologise for its treatment of Indigenous remains.
3: The state government haven't offered a formal apology for its role in the horrific treatment of Aborigines and Aboriginal human remains in Lutruwita, such as, you know, they had Traganini's full skeleton on display here in Tasmania in the museum for many years. We had to fight against the government for the return of her remains.
0: And the Dolphins make history in the NRL. We'll have more on that next.
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0: To sport, and round 12 of the NRL kicked off last night with the Dolphins beating the Raiders 30-22.

0: It was the Dolphins' fourth win in a row. It's the first four-game streak they've had since the club formed. And they did it while missing players to Origin. Coach Kristen Wolfe says the boys who filled in stepped up.
1: You know, Brian Ponyu in his debut there as an 18-year-old man, and you know, he didn't quite get his defensive read right early in the game, but he certainly fixed that up, and I thought he looked every bit of first grader tonight. So, you know, really proud of him. And you know, the other guys who come in too, Tevita Nafa, who was outstanding, and you know, Brad Snyder, always comes in and does a really good job. You know, really happy for him. Byron Keeley as well. Yeah, really good.
0: Now for a look at the capital city weather around the country. Mostly sunny in Magongen, Brisbane with a top of 23. 21 in showers on Gadigal Country, Sydney. And 17 in partly cloudy on Ngunnawal, Gambri Country, Canberra. 17 in partly cloudy in Nam, Melbourne. And partly cloudy in Napoleon, Hobart with a max of 17. 20 in cloudy in Tundanya, Adelaide. Sunny and 19 degrees in Boorloo, Perth. And mostly sunny in Garamilla, Darwin with a top of 32. If you have any stories that you'd like to share with us, you can send us an email to news@nirs.org.au. That's news@nirs.org.au.
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0: Triple A Murray Country, Friday. Good morning, folks. I'm Dusty, taking you right through this morning, filling it up for the big fella. So I hope you're going to stay with us for some great country and Murray music coming your way right through here on the Friday. Brekkie will be updating community notice board as we're going along. And, of course, we've got Matty Cook coming in around about 7 o'clock to talk to us about deadly choices. That Neeps more here on the big Brekkie, Triple A Murray Country.
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Triple A Murray Country here on the brekkie. On the Friday brekkie, I'm Dusty, taking you right through this morning, filling in for the big fella. So I hope you're going to stay with us for some great country and Murray music. We'll have Committed with No Sport coming your way. We'll also have the 7 o'clock news at the top of the hour here on Triple A Murray Country. On the brekkie, we got great music coming to you from Taylor Moss, Neil Murray, The Bad Loves, and also Adam Brand coming your way right now here on the brekkie, Triple A Murray Country.

mom alive, the year her daddy died. Put a roof on the old hay shed, fixed the truck when it blew ahead, hung in when she was over it.

0: Adam Evans with the NIRS News. Australia's biggest diphtheria outbreak on record has highlighted the importance of supporting remote Indigenous communities. Donna Archie is the CEO of the Aboriginal Medical Services Alliance of the Northern Territory. She's told the ABC some of the country's most vulnerable people have a higher risk of catching the bacterial infection.
1: Over 95% of the cases in the Northern Territory are among Aboriginal people. This is an infection that is really, I guess, hunting out the most sickest people in this country. So this is why it's important that we focus on ensuring that we get our people vaccinated and access to timely treatment.
0: The federal government has announced over $7 million in funding for more vaccines, extra workers and more antibiotics for NT Aboriginal health organisations. The conditions of Indigenous town camps in the Northern Territory have been compared to the apartheid system in South Africa. The plight of residents in the town camps around Alice Springs have been highlighted following the death of Kumwanchai little baby last month. Professor Marcia Langton from the University of Melbourne has told the ABC town camps in Alice Springs don't get the council funding they should.
2: What has resulted is a kind of apartheid system whereby the Alice Springs Town Council provides normal local council services for everyone in the town except the town camp residents.
0: Queensland's Olympics Minister Tom Mander has stepped down after he was referred to the police by the Australian Electoral Commission. The Australian Federal Police have confirmed the AEC reported a crime and an update will come later. According to the ACT, it's related to an enrolment matter. The spokesperson for the Commission says there's no evidence that Mr. Mander resided at his enrolled address. A group of women and children with links to ISIS fighters have left the Al-Raj refugee camp in Syria headed for Australia. They are headed to Damascus where they're expected to board a plane to Australia. It's the second group of so-called ISIS brides to return to Australia. Earlier this month, four women and nine children with links to ISIS arrived in Melbourne and Sydney. Three of the women were arrested and charged with crimes against humanity and being a member of a terrorist organisation. And Brumby numbers have rebounded in the thousands despite efforts to stop large numbers of the invasive species degrading a famous Alpine National Park. The latest estimates reveal there are at least 6,400 and as many as 16,000 of the feral horses roaming New South Wales's Kosciuszko National Park near the Victorian border. The 2025 figures released today show a significant rebound from the year before, which recorded a lower estimate of 2,000 and up to as many as 5,600 horses. And the AFL Sir Doug Nicholls round continues. We'll have more on that next.
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0: To sport, and the Hawks have won their 12th match in a row, beating the Crows last night 10-15-75 to 9-12-66. It's week two of the Sir Doug Nicholls round, and Yorta Yorta Man and Hawks number four, Jarman Impey, told Fox Footy it's a special time to play.
6: I don't know what it is. Sir Doug Nicholls round means a lot to our mob, our people, our culture. So I don't know what it is. We find that extra gear, and we love winning. So it's always good to be able to perform in those rounds.
0: Now for a look at the capital city weather around the country. Mostly sunny in Magandjan, Brisbane with a top of 23. 21 in showers on Gadigal Country, Sydney, and 17 in partly cloudy on Ngunnawal Gambri Country, Canberra, 17 in partly cloudy in Nam, Melbourne, and partly cloudy in Nipalina, Hobart with a max of 17, 20 in cloudy in Tundanya, Adelaide, sunny and 19 degrees in Boorloo, Perth, and mostly sunny in Garamilla, Darwin with a top of 32. If you have any stories that you'd like to share with us, you can send us an email to news@nirs.org.au. That's news@nirs.org.au.
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0: Triple O Murray Country here on the Friday brekkie. Good morning, if you just joined us. I'm Dusty filling in for Ray today, and I'll be taking you right through this morning here on the brekkie. Keith Urban in there with Stupid Boy. What a great performer. And we also got great Murray music coming to you from Neil Murray with Joey Guy. We got Taylor Moss, Ellie King and East Ball coming up here on the brekkie. When we come back, we'll be talking to Cookie. Now, we'll be talking about the Indigenous netball, and that's happening. When's that happening, Cookie?
1: Yeah, this weekend, Dusty, yeah.
0: Righto. Well, we'll come back and have a yarn about that, and straight after Indigenous. Crazy Fool for you here on the Friday, Brekkie, Triple A, Murray Country. Great to have you with us.

0: Triple A Murray Country here on Friday Brekkie, and Indigenous and a great song too, Crazy Fool for You. It's 13 minutes past 7 o'clock here on this Friday Brekkie, and we've got Cookie in the studio who's going to let us know all about the Indigenous netball. How you going, Cookie?
1: Yeah, good, Uncle Dusty.
0: Now, mate, the netball, now what netball is this one?
2: Yeah, no, well, the Suncorp Super League has got their First Nations round this weekend. And for fans who want to go and see the Firebirds, they'll be playing at Nissan Arena on Sunday afternoon.
0: Are there any Indigenous players in the
2: Firebirds? Yeah, we've got none at the Firebirds, but we've got a couple up at the Sunshine Coast Lightning. So Danelle Wallum from WA and our own Waka Waka girl, Lisa Mai Mai. So they're playing. They've got a training partner called Lily Cubby. Down at the Vixens, Gabby Coffey is playing down at the Vixens. There's a few girls. And we have a pathway now through Sharon Finn and White set up her First Nations Academy of Excellence. So she's been talent scouting. She was at the Deadly Choices Carnival down there at Windsor and the one up in Townsville as well. Talent scouting the next girls to come through.
0: Now, are there many Indigenous females wanting to get into netball?
2: Oh, there's a heap, Uncle Dusty. There's, like, you know, we go to these, like, the Deadly Choices Carnival and the trials for the Academy of Excellence, and there's a lot of very, very talented young girls out there. Yeah, I was lucky enough to coach the First Nations Under-16 team at the Strutties Cup, and so we had girls from Rockhampton, Sunny Coast, Gold Coast, Brisbane, you know, one from Toowoomba, and really, really talented young ladies. But they just need that pathway, just need to be seen. And, you know, it was funny, after that tournament, I had a call from Dylan Blackman from Queensland Rugby asking about a girl he wants her to play in the Sevens Carnival, and there was a couple of coaches for state title teams that wanted the girls to play netball for them. So, yeah, it's definitely a pathway, and they can be seen by the people.
0: Oh, that's cool. Now, what's happening this round?
2: Yeah, so this round, the Firebirds have got the Fever. So the last time that the Firebirds played the Fever in the Indigenous round, the Firebirds won. So I'm sure that they'll be keen to make that happen this Sunday.
0: Pretty big hill to cross there, though.
2: Oh, yeah. The Firebirds, they're in pretty good form. They had a win last week, and the Fever had a loss last week, so... the Fever will probably be in the finals. I'm not sure if the Firebirds will be, but it'll be a really, really good game. And if you haven't got your tickets, so go out there. And I can't do a spoiler alert, but Mitch Tambo won't be here this year. But we've got another brilliant Indigenous artist who'll be singing before the game. So if you haven't got a ticket, get on to Fox or KO and watch that.
0: So that's happening at Nissan Arena.
2: Yeah, Nissan Arena, Sunday afternoon.
0: And there's any other games before that, like featuring Indigenous?
2: Yeah, yes, yeah. So the whole round will be Indigenous round. A few associations do First Nations round this weekend. Lots of them do it during NAIDOC. So the first weekend back from school holidays, most of the associations kick off. They're back to netball with First Nations round. Like Underwood Park do a real good one. Downey Park do a very good one. I've been there a couple of times. So, you should see the dresses. Uncle Dusty, the late Leah Cummins has done the Firebirds one. And it's absolutely beautiful.
0: Can't wait to check it out. Now, are you not a netball coach or ref, are you? Of course, you do cricket, you do...
2: Actually, today I'll be at Underwood Park coaching my Redeemer girls in the Super 7, so I'll be doing that today, and then back to club netball on Saturday, and then go to the Firebirds. It's not cricket season anymore, Uncle Dusty.
0: So what's the Super 7s?
2: The Super 7s, that's a tournament where... So you have a lot of schools who have their there's the AIC, TAS, CASA, all those very organised pathway competitions. So Super 7s is pretty much for schools who aren't really in that and want to just play other schools. So, there's Division 1 all the way through to Division 2 and, from... sort of year 7 girls all the way up to year 12 girls, so different.
0: Oh, cool.
2: Yeah. And it changes around. The first round was at West out at out there, Western Districts. Today is at Underwood Park. So, get the girls to play. Just an opportunity to play different girls and different styles of netball.
0: It must be hard to get into the A side, the top tier.
2: Yeah.
0: Because they seem to have all the same players in there.
2: Yeah.
0: Year after year.
2: It's funny. It's, and a lot of the big schools, they recruit as well. So, you know, I do see, like, when I go out to state age carnivals and stuff like that, you'll see, you know, St. Peter Lutheran, they'll have a scout out there having a look for girls that they can offer a scholarship to. And so, some of the big schools like Somerset and, you know, Canterbury and, like, all those massive netball schools who recruit. So, you see girls, they're playing 1 year at one school and then, you know, next year you go, oh, hang on a minute, weren't you at, you know, and they've been offered a better opportunity at another school, and away they go. So it's there are netball excellent schools, and yeah, they're normally at the top each year.
0: Do they put out endorsements for people to actually go to those schools?
2: Yeah. They have EOIs, and they have days where you come and trial, and it's exactly like rugby league with, you know, the massive schools like Keeber Park and, you know, Marsden and Wavell and, like, all those big rugby league schools. You know, the netball schools are exactly the same.
0: Oh, well, that's fantastic. So this weekend,
2: yes.
0: For the Indigenous round with the Firebirds and the Fever.
2: And the Fever, the West Coast Fever. Oh. The long flight over from Perth. Let's hope that they're really dazed and we can get into them.
0: Yeah, that's going to be fantastic. I can't wait to see... the gal she used to be at the Firebirds, they sacked her and she went to Thing and she retired near the Fever, got to say. She must be still going pretty well.
2: Oh, Romelda, yeah, yes. She's doing great. She's in her 40s now. You know, she's been 20 years at the top. Still one of the best shooters around, and, you know, I think she's played in the most grand finals of any other player, and she's just broken the record over 250 games. You know, when you consider, like, back in the day, they only used to play 12 games a year.
0: Yep.
2: That's a really massive career.
0: That's right, and, of course, I wonder what the Firebirds be thinking when she's shooting goals.
2: Oh, absolutely. No, I met the girls last week at the dress presentation, and Mary Cholak, the girl from Africa, she's a great girl, very good shooter. So you know, we got us.
0: You'd look like a midget standing next to her.
2: Oh, mate, I'm a dwarf next to some of these girls. They're all natural athletes. They're eager to get on court and achieve their goals. And they've got a new coach now, this is the second year now, and from New Zealand, and also a local girl, Paula Stewart, who's the assistant coach, who's been around Queensland netball for a very long time, and has probably forgotten more about netball than I know.
0: Well, that's fantastic, mate. So what time does that game start?
2: I think it's 2:00. So I'm actually taking my my club team there. So my club team will be watching, and it's always a fun day.
0: No worries, brother. Well, thanks for coming in. So that's this weekend for the Indigenous round for the netball, and of course that will be between the Firebirds and the Fever at Nissan Arena. Well, thanks for coming in, Cookie.
2: Oh, you're very welcome, Mark. And Ray, get well soon, mate. I'll send over some chicken soup, mate, to make you feel better.
0: Send him over hamburger. Triple A Murray Country. Bricky, 22 minutes past 7. Friday. He's going up.

Triple A Murray Country Friday brekkie. It's 26 minutes to 8 o'clock here on this Friday morning. Joe Diffie, third rock from the sun. He actually died of COVID a couple of years ago. Joe Diffie, what a fantastic performer. All of a sudden, there we are. Dwight Yoakam, as fast as you can, and Go In A Man, This Old Town. So name that song, you'll be hearing Go In a fair bit in the next couple of weeks because National Reconciliation Week is coming up. Well, National Sorry Day is on Tuesday the 26th, so that's next week, next Tuesday, National Sorry Day. And, of course, National Reconciliation Week starts on the 27th right through to the 3rd of June. And don't forget, National Sorry Day remembers and acknowledges the mistreatment of Aboriginal and Torres Strait Islander people who were forcibly removed from their families and communities. And National Reconciliation Week is time for Australians to learn about our shared histories, cultures and achievements. Now, all you do is, more information, go to National Reconciliation Week and you'll find out everything you need to know there. Now, on this day, today, 1962, the Commonwealth Electoral Act of 1962 received assent granting all Aboriginal and Torres Strait Islander people the option to enrol and vote in the federal elections. Now, that was all this day way back in 1962, and the Commonwealth Electoral Act was amended so that all Indigenous Australians could enrol to vote federally in the elections and referendums. This changed, although influential, was not enforced by all states until 1967, when Queensland did the last state to enforce voting registration. Of course they would be. So there you go. So National Sorry Day Tuesday and National Reconciliation Week starts on Wednesday. You're on Triple A Murray Country on the breaking news time at the top of the hour, and we'll bring you some more community notice boards as we go along here on Triple A Murray Country. Yes, stiff chins.

Triple A Murray Country here on the Friday brekkie. It's getting on to 13 minutes to 8 o'clock. We'll have the national news at the top of the hour, the national Indigenous news, and back into some more of the great music here on the brekkie. And there we are, Joffrey Indy with Gulpery, and up the top there, Dolly Parton with the old Tennessee Mountain Home. And before that, we had the Stiff Gins with Yardaloo. You're on Triple A Murray Country on the brekkie. Now, the Brambord site is old in the Goorie camp. And that's happening down there at Victoria Park at the Goorie camp embassy from the 29th of May to the 2nd of June. And you can feel country, yarn around the fire about decolonisation, human rights, self-determination, learn about Indigenous culture, bring an open mind, respectfulness and curiosity. Bring camping gear if you can. So that's all happening on the 29th at the Goorie camp embassy from the 29th of May. Mobbin accomplishes camp out. So that's to fill the park and defend living heritage. It's happening there by the Barambin site, the Goorie camp, Victoria Park. Right, back into some more great music news coming your way. We'll be updating community notice board as we're going along, and we'll bring you some more Indigenous news here on the brekkie, Triple A, Murray Country.

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1: G'day, Troy Cassidaly here. 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So I make sure I get vaccinated against winter nasties like flu. 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I love meeting happy, healthy mob at my gigs. 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

0: Hello, I'm Adam Evans with the NIRS News. Over $7 million in funding to address Australia's biggest diphtheria outbreak on record has been welcomed by a leading Aboriginal health organisation in the Northern Territory. Don Archie is the CEO of the Aboriginal Medical Services Alliance of the Northern Territory. She's told the ABC the funding will make sure health workers get the support they need.
1: The outbreak is serious and it is preventable. And the faster we get vaccines, treatment and trusted health information to communities, the better we can significantly reduce people becoming seriously ill.
0: There have been over 220 cases of diphtheria recorded across the Northern Territory, Western Australia, South Australia and Queensland. Over 95% of recent cases in the Northern Territory have affected Aboriginal people. The federal government needs to make sure that its funding for Indigenous town camps actually reaches the communities. Conditions in the town camps have been in the spotlight following the death of Kumunjai little baby near Alice Springs last month. Professor Marcia Langdon from the University of Melbourne has told the ABC the funding isn't being used to improve conditions in town camps.
2: One of the reasons for the poor state of housing and infrastructure is that the funding doesn't land there. The funding is siphoned off along the way by at least two layers of administration.
0: And the Tasmanian government's apology for the wrongful display of human specimens has brought up painful memories of the way the state has treated the remains of Aboriginal people. The state government has apologised for taking human specimens from post-mortem examinations without the knowledge or permission of families. They were displayed in a Hobart museum by appointment for teaching purposes. Nala Mansell is the campaign coordinator at the Tasmanian Aboriginal Centre. Ms Mansell says the apology is important, but says government also need to apologise for its treatment of Indigenous remains.
3: The state government haven't offered a formal apology for its role in the horrific treatment of Aborigines and Aboriginal human remains in Lutruwita, such as, you know, they had Traganini's full skeleton on display here in Tasmania in the museum for many years. We had to fight against the government for the return of her remains.
0: And the Dolphins make history in the NRL. We'll have more on that next.
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0: To sport, and round 12 of the NRL kicked off last night with the Dolphins beating the Raiders 30-22. It was the Dolphins' fourth win in a row. It's the first four-game streak they've had since the club formed. And they did it while missing players to Origin. Coach Kristen Wolfe says the boys who filled in stepped up.
7: You know, Brian Ponyu in his debut there as an 18-year-old man, and you know, he didn't quite get his defensive read right early in the game, but he certainly fixed that up, and I thought he looked every bit of first grader tonight. So, you know, really proud of him, and you know, the other guys who come in too, Tevita Nafa, who was outstanding, and you know, Brad Snyder, who always comes in and does a really good job. You know, really happy for him. Byron Keeley as well. Yeah, really good.
0: Now for a look at the capital city weather around the country. Mostly sunny in Magandjan, Brisbane with a top of 23. 21 in showers on Gadigal Country, Sydney. And 17 in partly cloudy on Ngunnawal Gambri Country, Canberra. 17 in partly cloudy in Nam, Melbourne. And partly cloudy in Napoleon, Hobart with a max of 17. 20 in cloudy in Tundanya, Adelaide. Sunny and 19 degrees in Boorloo, Perth. And mostly sunny in Garamilla, Darwin with a top of 32. If you have any stories that you'd like to share with us, you can send us an email to news@nirs.org.au. That's news@nirs.org.au.
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morning, they found that he was dead. But I knew his spirit was flying free in those dark clouds overhead. When we gathered in the chapel, I swore I heard him sing his song. And as the rains poured from those thunderclouds, I just had to sing along.

on the Friday, Brekkie Triple A Murray Country and Chris Stapleton. Bad as I used to be, probably one of the biggest stars in country music these days, and if he keeps going, he'll be the biggest star in country music. He certainly is a well-awarded. Also, the Warrior Chains from the King of Murray Country, Mr. Roger Knox, and a great old song too that comes off his album, The Greatest Hits of Roger Knox, The Best Of, and that was the title track there, Warrior in Chains. He's got a new album out too, and if you want to hear his second song out, we'll be playing that tomorrow, on Sunday, Big Brekkie here on Triple A Murray Country. Still got heaps of music coming your way, Saltwater Band, Caitlin Shadbolt and Naomi Pigram, and heaps more here on the Friday Brekkie. Now, Diphtheria, just listening to the news there, and of course diphtheria was the feared childhood disease and common cause of death of children until the 1940s when vaccines were rolled out. Now, a dip in vaccination rates has been blamed for one of Australia's worst diphtheria outbreaks as the rare respiratory disease continues to spread. Now, hundreds of cases spanning Western Australia, South Australia, Northern Territory and Queensland and have reported among fears of highly contagious infection has claimed the life of an outback community. Now, close to 100% of those cases have involved Murray people, prompting health authorities to work with Aboriginal agencies to try and curb the outbreak, including provisions of vaccines. Now, according to Melina Dalton, she's the immunisation expert, she said the outbreak highlighted how quickly vaccine-preventable disease could re-emerge when there were immunity gaps. Although diphtheria remains rare in Australia, this outbreak shows it hasn't disappeared. Vaccinations has made it more uncommon, but protections need to be maintained. And, of course, that's supplied by the National Notable Disease Surveillance System. In a report, 133 native cases of disease in the Northern Territory since the outbreak began in March. So that's a very bad disease. So if it's coming your way, make sure you get in there and get vaccinated. And like I said, it was feared childhood disease and common cause of death in children up until the 1940s, and it's made a comeback. Right, Triple A Murray Country back and some more great music. We'll be updating community notice board as we're going along here this morning on this Friday morning. Friday. A lot of people looking forward to this afternoon when they can just go home and relax for the weekend. Back in the small great music here from the Saltwater Band. And this is a great song too called Bapa, meaning father, dad.

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4: AAA Murray Country, here on the brekkie. Into some great music here. Andrew Swift and Young Lovers. 21 minutes past 8. Friday morning.

Live Murray Country here at the Friday Brekkie. 24 minutes past 8 o'clock here on this Friday morning. And Young Lovers there from Andrew Swift. And before that, we had some great music from the Saltwater Band with Barber, Meaning Father. Yeah, well, I'm sure I'll have to check that out. I think Galway was part of that band. So we'll check that. And that's a great song there in their own language. Right, Triple A Murray Country, more coming your way. Right through this morning, great Murray and country music here on the Friday Brekkie. Now, I just went watching the categories and finalists for the Business Awards down there in Canberra, and the Government Member of the Year was Main Roads Western Australian Transport Folio Aboriginal Engagement Branch. Now, that means who they employ through Aboriginal agencies through their Main Roads. And, of course, the Department of Employment, Workplace Relations and Western Power, the Government Member of the Year. Now, if you've listened to the show the other day with Karen, you'd have heard a lady talking about roads that are out there in the middle of Western Australia, especially the outback communities, and they can't get the roads graded. And once it rains, that's the end of it. They can't go anywhere, can't get any food. And when they come to the T junction between two mines, and they own Bongina Reinhardt, by the way, there's bitumen between the both of them, and they can't get any bitumen out to any of those communities up there. Right now, here's a bit of news. Israel has legally kidnapped Burragaba filmmaker activist Sam Wareepa Watson and 10 other Australians who were on humanitarian flotilla to deliver critical needed aid to Gaza. Now, according to the Global Sumund Flotilla, Israel occupation forces on Monday morning intercepted 38 boats making up the fleet in international waters west of Cyprus. They were actually 400 kilometres from Gaza, but there's currently no word on the safety of those who have been kidnapped or any information of where they have been taken. Now, once you've taken into an Israeli's arms or hands, it's a very dangerous place to be. So everyone's worried about those Australians, especially Sam from up here in Brisbane. He's the grandson of Sam Walker. Sam Watson, sorry. And he's a great author and the grandson of Sam Walker. Sam Watson, sorry. And he's a great author and a great

Friday here on Triple A Murray Country, 23 minutes to 9 o'clock. I love that song, isn't it? A good song. Warren H. Williams and the crew. Creed's Clearwater in there with the old Roy Orbison hit, Hoobie Doobie. Does a bit more faster than old Roy there. And a great guitar playing too for Creedence. John Fogerty and Ella Langley up the top there. She's in Texas now. She's been rated one of the best female progenies to come along in country music, especially, boy, heaps of the great artists over there in the USA, and that's a good song there, Choose Texas from Ella Langley. Triple A Murray Country, just update for all you speed chuckers, don't forget darts, the National Reconciliation Darts Tournament happening out there at Carroll Park. Now, what you've got to do is send in a registration. Now, those registrations close on the 31st of May. There's 180 men. They've got limited entries, 180 men and 100 women, unlimited for 12 to 18-year-olds. And it should be a big weekend. And it's going to be good, too. So if you want more information, all you got to do is send an email, and you'll receive an email back. And, of course, that's to Mick Lacey, 76, sorry, at McLacy at hotmail.com. So there you go, McLacy76 at hotmail.com, and you'll get an email back and you'll be able to fill in that. But like I said, the entries might be full now, but just see how you go there. That sounds fantastic. The Murray Reconciliation Dance Tournament happening up there at Carroll Park. Right, back into some more great music here on the brekkie. Don't forget, we got the news coming up at the top of the hour, and Carolyn will be in with less talk here on this Friday morning. But we've got some great music coming to you now. And this is from Luke O'Shea here on the brekkie, Triple A, Murray Country,

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Triple A Murray Country here on the Friday brekkie, getting on to 7 minutes to 9 o'clock, and the top there we'll have the national news in the Ellie Koenig and Getting Gone, Kev Carmody, They Shalt Not Steal. What a fantastic song that is. And of course you got Midnight Train there from Luke O'Shea with the great Murray Sounds. Right, well that's it for me for my only day this week. And don't forget you can join me again tomorrow on the Super Saturday Mornings as we feature the greatest songs of all time across six decades of country classics. And that's coming to you on the Super Saturday Mornings, and again on Sunday morning for the Sunday's Big Brekkie, where we feature the best of the Aussie and Murray classics here on Triple A Murray Country. Ray will be back Monday here on the Brekkie. I'll catch you again somewhere along the track through the week, but until then, make sure you have a fantastic weekend and stay tuned to Triple A Murray Country, and stay deadly, folks!

0: Hello, I'm Adam Evans with the NIRS News. Australia's biggest diphtheria outbreak on record has highlighted the importance of supporting remote Indigenous communities. Donna Archie is the CEO of the Aboriginal Medical Services Alliance of the Northern Territory. She's told the ABC some of the country's most vulnerable people have a higher risk of catching the bacterial infection.
1: Over 95% of the cases in the Northern Territory are among Aboriginal people. This is an infection that is really, I guess, hunting out the most sickest people in this country. So this is why it's important that we focus on ensuring that we get our people vaccinated and access to timely treatment.
0: The federal government has announced over $7 million in funding for more vaccines, extra workers and more antibiotics for NT Aboriginal health organisations. The conditions of Indigenous town camps in the Northern Territory have been compared to the apartheid system in South Africa. The plight of residents in the town camps around Alice Springs have been highlighted following the death of Kumwajai little baby last month. Professor Marcia Langton from the University of Melbourne has told the ABC town camps in Alice Springs don't get the council funding they should.
2: What has resulted is a kind of apartheid system whereby the Alice Springs Town Council provides normal local council services for everyone in the town except the town camp residents.
0: Queensland's Olympics Minister Tom Mander has stepped down after he was referred to the police by the Australian Electoral Commission. The Australian Federal Police have confirmed the AEC reported a crime and an update will come later. According to the ACT, it's related to an enrolment matter. The spokesperson for the Commission says there's no evidence that Mr. Mander resided at his enrolled address. A group of women and children with links to ISIS fighters have left the Al-Raj refugee camp in Syria headed for Australia. They are headed to Damascus where they're expected to board a plane to Australia. It's the second group of so-called ISIS brides to return to Australia. Earlier this month, four women and nine children with links to ISIS arrived in Melbourne and Sydney. Three of the women were arrested and charged with crimes against humanity and being a member of a terrorist organisation. And Brumby numbers have rebounded in the thousands despite efforts to stop large numbers of the invasive species degrading a famous Alpine National Park. The latest estimates reveal there are at least 6,400 and as many as 16,000 of the feral horses roaming New South Wales's Kosciuszko National Park near the Victorian border. The 2025 figures released today show a significant rebound from the year before, which recorded a lower estimate of 2,000 and up to as many as 5,600 horses. And the AFL Sir Doug Nicholls round continues. We'll have more on that next.
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0: To sport, and the Hawks have won their 12th match in a row, beating the Crows last night 10-15-75 to 9-12-66. It's week two of the Sir Doug Nicholls round, and Yorta Yorta Man and Hawks number four, Jarman Impey, told Fox Footy it's a special time to play.
6: I don't know what it is. Sir Doug Nicholls round means a lot to our mob, our people, our culture. So I don't know what it is. We find that extra gear, and we love winning. So it's always good to be able to perform in those rounds.
0: Now for a look at the capital city weather around the country. Mostly sunny in Magongen, Brisbane with a top of 23. 21 in showers on Gadigal Country, Sydney, and 17 and partly cloudy on Ngunnawal Gambri Country, Canberra, 17 and partly cloudy in Nam, Melbourne, and partly cloudy in Nipalina, Hobart with a max of 17, 20 and cloudy in Tundanya, Adelaide, sunny and 19 degrees in Boorloo, Perth, and mostly sunny in Garamilla, Darwin with a top of 32. If you have any stories that you'd like to share with us, you can send us an email to news@nirs.org.au. 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

0: Yuggera and Turrbal people. It's Karen Durante for Let's Talk.
1: Hello and welcome to Let's Talk. Before we continue, I'd like to acknowledge our ancestors and our elders whose shoulders we stand on. Also want to pay my respects to traditional owners of the land where you're listening to this broadcast from, and also acknowledge that Aboriginal and Torres Strait Islander peoples have never ceded their sovereignty. Well, today I am broadcasting at the Link Up Queensland's 2026 Sorry Day Breakfast event, which is held here every year on a Friday at Cranbrook Place within Orley Park West End. And it's an opportunity where people can come together to honour the strength of Stolen Generation survivors and their descendants, and to show their support for their ongoing healing. So proceedings are about to get underway. This is, you know, at 8:30, so it will be happening as this broadcast goes to air. But we'll have MC Bo De La Cruz speaking to us soon. We're also going to catch up with the CEO of Link Up Queensland, Pat Thompson. Also spoke to Bachelor Elder Auntie Lorraine Woolley about her connection, or at least her family's connection to this place. But you can live stream the event as well, and if you go to the Link Up Queensland website, you can see everything that unfolds here from about 8:30 at least Queensland time. Let's take a break and come back in a minute. We believe

0: joining us now from the National Sorry Day event here at Cranbrook Place is Pat Thompson, who is the CEO of Link Up Queensland. Pat, a beautiful day for today's ceremony. I guess, well, you're a little bit organised the start of the week with all that rain we were having.
1: I'm glad it's a really lovely day today and that the ground has actually dried out. We were a bit concerned about that. But it is a beautiful morning and we thought it would be really cold given that it was cold last night. So, lovely morning.
0: Mm. Now, firstly, I should have asked you first, your mum.
1: So, my family come from Cherbourg, but my grandfather was removed from up in Kukuyalanji country. My great-grandmother, Lucy Grace Meyer, is one of the women that are named having been brought here to Cranbrook Place in the early 1900s, about 1903. So she was removed from up in the Gulf Country, Normanton, and Waka Waka. So, yeah, family come from Cherbourg, strong connections all over Queensland, I suppose.
0: I know Link Up has done some research about the women and girls that were brought here, because this was a place where they put the girls in before they were sent off to domestics across the state. Why was it important to find out who those women were?
1: This is a really, important piece in our history. It's about that truth-telling, and it's about making sure that descendants of those women and girls know that history. We've been overwhelmed with the number of people that have reached out on our website since we published the names, but it was a really important project for us to do. Our research team initially had identified about 12 women, and then with support from the Healing Foundation, we embarked on a research project, and that's how come we've now identified 80 women. And we hope that, going forward, we may be able to identify others. But this has been a really important project for us to identify those women, find out their, get in touch with their descendants, and then work out how we're going to commemorate those women.
0: Mm. Well, you're one of the descendants of that of those women that were sent here. One of your guest speakers, Brett Nutley, is also, someone whose, I think, grandmother was sent here.
1: I think his great-grandmother, yes, and his auntie is here as well to speak. And I'm sure that we're going to have lots of descendants here today, because we've had an overwhelming response to the, when we published the names on our website. So we're looking forward to hopefully meeting some of those if we haven't already met them.
0: Mm. I remember probably one of the first breakfasts like this, and it was just the one marquee back in the day. Now you've got this great big tent and you've got two baristas here and of course the Link Up tent.
1: Yeah, look, we've got a really deadly team at Link Up. I mean, Link Up staff are such dedicated workers. We've got some really long-term employees with us, and Ruth Lolly, who is our research manager. Ruth has been there now for 16 years, so she is absolutely passionate about Link Up, the work that we do, and supporting our clients, our survivors. But it has grown. Every year gets bigger and bigger, and we're really pleased that today we have got a bigger marquee so that more people can fit under there. I think 300 can get under there. And the chairs out here, of course. So, yeah, going to be a great morning. Mm.
0: And, why is it important to have, commemorate National Sorry Day? Here in Brisbane, we do it a little bit different. A few days before the actual date of the tabling of the Bringing Them Home report in Federal Parliament. Can you talk us about that decision?
1: Look, we have it on the Friday because logistically we think that for us, that's a good day to have it. And there are also, lots of other Sorry Day commemoration events around the city and around the state, and we're always inundated with requests for guest speakers, and so we think if we keep ours to the Friday, we can then hopefully get and attend some of those other events and support them. So, and while the day is significant, I mean, I think for us the important thing is that we commemorate. People know that we have this on this Friday, so yeah, we're going to keep it like that. Works well for us.
0: For those people who don't understand why we commemorate, you know, a day remembering the stolen generations, I mean, they might say, well, the Prime Minister said sorry. You've had Regis schemes across various jurisdictions. Why do we have to keep saying sorry? Because I wonder if that's, you know, something you encounter now and then.
1: I think that it is really important. I mean, you know, the day that the Prime Minister, Kevin Rudd, said sorry in Parliament was a very significant time. And it's important for us to share this with the broader community so that people understand what sorry is about. And we will keep commemorating this day as well as apology and other significant events that we do throughout the year so that we remember, you know, the stolen generations, that our children were taken away, removed and treated terribly, suffered terrible trauma, and those survivors are still alive. So it's important for us to remember that and not let it be forgotten. Mm.
0: Well, I remember interviewing Steve Larkin, who, of course, is the chair of Healing Australia, and one of the issues that he's raised consistently is that, one, the recommendations of bringing them home report, you know, haven't all been met, and also the surviving stolen generation members are, you know, getting into that older age group now and needing more specialised support as seniors.
1: That's right. There is still much work to be done, and the Healing Foundation does a great job in terms of raising the awareness and keeping the issues alive, if you like. So, you know, our survivors are in their elderly years, so that issue around aged care and what that might look for our survivors is really important. The other issue is that in Queensland there's been no redress scheme for stolen generations here in Queensland. We have taken a submission to the Queensland government, so we're waiting to hear back from them. But we're really pleased that they, you know, took the opportunity to meet with us and for us to be able to present a very detailed submission to them for consideration.
0: Just for our listeners, what have you asked for?
1: Look, we're not going to go into that at this point in time. We think that, you know, we've put the submission to the Queensland government as a first step. So we just want to respect that we wait for them to come back to us. And once they do, and of course, you know, things that you put on the table, there's always, you know, that room for negotiation. So we hope that they consider what we've put to them. And there'll be a whole process to this anyway. Whether the Queensland government accepts the submission that we've put or whether we have to go down another path. And, of course, that's going to involve a whole lot of other people. This is just the first step, and we at LinkUp thought that it was really important to at least get that on the table.
0: Yeah, because this dormitory, or the site of this former dormitory, isn't the only dormitory that was, you know, set up in Queensland back in the old days. Of course, you know, you said you got links to Cherbourg, and of course that they had a dormitory system there too.
1: Well, there were dormitories in all of our communities, of course. This place particularly was established to send young girls here and put them into, you know, that domestic servitude, you know. And the stories are very interesting because there were so many, and they were young. They were 13, 14, 15, and they were running away from here. So our old people were pretty smart. They made their way back to where, you know, they were brought from. So I think that resilience in our people is still very strong today.
0: So we had our own little rabbit-proof fence stories here.
1: Yeah, absolutely, yeah.
0: Just one final message for Stolen Generation survivors and their families. What would you like to say to them?
1: I think stay strong. Keep telling the truth about what happened to our old people, what continues to happen to our people. Maintain that strength, because we still have a lot of work to do.
0: Appreciate your time.
1: Thank you.

0: lands of the Yuggera and Turrbal peoples. It's Karen Durante for Let's Talk.
1: This is Let's Talk. We're broadcasting live from Cranbrook Place for the Queensland Link Up National Surrey Day event that they hold always on a Friday, ahead of actual National Surrey Day. And the master of ceremonies, or should we say mistress of ceremonies, is Bo De La Cruz. Bo, yes. Welcome to Let's Talk. Firstly, tell us your mob.
2: Yeah, my mob is a descendant of, from my grandmother's side, of the Gadjala people up in Charters Towers. And then my grandfather is from Erub and down the island in the Torres Strait. So, yeah, I was born on the lands of the Larrakia Nation. I have a lot of connection up there through friends and family. And, you know, now residing here on Turrbal Yuggera country, where I call home now.
1: We were talking earlier before about whether, you know, your family are stolen generation survivors, and you were saying that you've been quite fortunate in that regard.
2: 100%. And, you know, like, we always talk about how fortunate we are, and but we always acknowledge that there was some of our family that were taken a long time ago, and some of our very close friends. So, you know, my great-grandmother was, I guess, thinking on her toes, and, yeah, basically had to sort of, you know, do what she needed to do. They did come for our family, but my great-grandmother was, nah, my kids are Māori, so from New Zealand. So I've got a very good connection to Māori as well, and people, and, you know, I acknowledge all our Indigenous cultures around the world, but for mine here, in the beautiful Australia, you know, we weren't so fortunate.
1: Was it important for mob like us, you know, who haven't had that experience of having family members removed, you know, our, you know, generations before us having had their children removed, for us to turn up?
2: We got to turn up, right? This is especially us, the younger generation, to be that voice for our old people that feel like they don't have their voice, and we are their voices for them. And we need to acknowledge that, you know, this has happened in the past, and that we are walking with them to move forward and to help that healing process, and to do what we need to do to make sure our old people are acknowledged, and what happened was acknowledged. But there is a big healing process that's obviously going on, and will go on for generations, you know. So for me, you know, I'm honoured to be here walking alongside and being that voice, and I'll be that voice for my old people for as long as I live, you know. And if you know me, I'm a very staunch person, you know, I think that, you know, I always say that comes down to my totem, which is the emu, and I never take a step backwards. I always look to go forward, and I'll move forward with my people for as long as we can.
1: Yeah, don't mess with them emus, eh?
2: No, definitely don't mess with us. We can be vicious at times.
1: So what's your message for people today?
2: Look, just to, and I think, you know, we use this not only to acknowledge and to heal our people, but also for other people to have that understanding and that acknowledgement and that empathy and the caring for our people that have been a part of the stolen generation. Other people to have that understanding and that acknowledgement and that empathy and the caring for our people that have been a part of the stolen generations, and all

0: knowledge and to just be together, you know, like connection is something that I've found that in the last 20 years has been so important, and it has been for our whole life, but I feel like there's been more of a movement where we are connected, we are confident, and we are looking after each other, and for people to understand that. And if you don't know, come and educate yourself. And if there's mob that are, you know, especially our people that are a part of the Soul and Gen and don't know anything, Link Up. Link Up is here to help you, and there's a lot of other services too. So don't be ashamed, you know. Come down, educate, and just be a part of this beautiful healing process.
1: Thank you.
0: Thanks, sis.

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6: Hi, Karen Durante with you for Let's Talk, broadcasting live from Cranbrook Place for the annual National Sorry Day event that Queensland Link Up run here each year. I'm with Annie Lorraine. Annie Lorraine, tell us your mob.
7: Bachelor from Harvey Bay.
6: And your family have been touched by those policies that have separated children from their families. Can you tell us how far it goes back?
7: My grandfather's sisters were taken away and brought to Cranbourne House.
6: Somewhere in the
7: 1900s? 1900s, yes.
6: And I've heard some stories about some of the girls that were brought here obviously didn't like it and tried to get back. So were your grandfather's sisters the ones that tried to get away from this place too?
7: Lucy was sent here as a servant and she was sent out to work for the white people, police sergeants, and from here she worked for Mrs. Widdop here in Brisbane, and then she was sent down to Tweed Heads to work and never came back to the Bay. And Clara was sent here and she went back to Boonaroo and married young German fisherman in Boonaroo.
6: And was it the family that pieced together the stories of your great aunts?
7: We weren't, as children, we weren't told anything. And we only found out after my grandfather had died through research. We knew where we'd come from, but we didn't know about our aunties and we weren't told anything. My father wasn't allowed to speak language.
6: And so did you ever reconnect? Did they have children themselves?
7: They did, yes. They had children and we're all together. Yeah, we've all reconnected. Auntie Lucy's daughter came looking for granddad and she used to come to Harvey Bay every year. So...
6: Do you recall when that happened?
7: Yeah, I remember I was only a kid and And she used to come every year, and she'd come and visit Granddad.
6: And so she was just an auntie that, you know, you knew of, but you didn't know the backstory at that stage.
7: No, it was her mother that was taken away, Auntie Lucy, and that was Auntie Ida Wheeler. Yeah, so I remember her coming, because I'm 78, so I remember her coming every year.
6: So what's it, you know, is this, how many, have you been to Cranbourne before today?
7: No.
6: So this is your first time?
7: Yes. Yep.
6: How are you feeling about today?
7: It's emotional to think that they had been here, and like their life story is horrific, so it's not a good story, but at least we're able to acknowledge them. That it never happens again, and just hope that it never ever happens again.
6: Thank you for sharing your story, Auntie Lorraine.
7: Thank you, Karen.

0: lands of the Yuggera and Turrbal people. It's Karen Durante for Let's Talk.
1: And that is Let's Talk for today. My thanks to Pat Thompson, CEO of Link Up Queensland, Auntie Lorraine Woolley, and also to Bo Dela Cruz for agreeing to be interviewed for today's Let's Talk. If you missed any of it, it will be available as a podcast on our website at aaa.org.au, or you can hear the repeat after 7 o'clock here on AAA tonight. So I'm going to leave you with our artist of the week, and I thought I'd give you a double play because we did miss out on hearing from them yesterday during our conversation with Gudja Kerry Charlton. So here they are, back to back, South Summit.

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